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3: 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Ito ang Pinoy Kultura.
4: Ang kwento ng adobo. From its humble beginnings sa hapagkainan ng mga Pilipino noong ika-16 na siglo to 21st century international tables, adobo, the most famous and the country's national dish, speaks of our culture, the sour and the salty, the sweetness and spice, mixed with the richness of tender chunks of pork or chicken, sometimes both, together. It has traveled provinces, crossed continents to inspire chefs and delight peoples across the seas. Traditionally cooked in clay pots, the Spanish gave the name adobo to the dish, from adobar, which means marinate. It is an indigenous cooking method that uses vinegar and salt to preserve food in the tropical climate. It's been cooked a multitude of ways. Simple, may maanghang, merong may coconut milk, depende sa rehiyon na siyang pinanggalingan. It's so flexible, it can create various and sometimes new tastes. Panlasang Pinoy has listed 31 of what they call insanely delicious adobo recipes. There's the traditional chicken adobo, simple, made with chicken, soy sauce, vinegar, garlic, peppercorns, and bay leaves. There's adobo that varies in color and taste, adobong dilaw, adobong pula, at adobong puti. At hindi lang lutong chicken or pork, may adobong tahong, adobong kangkong, and chicken feet adobo. The New York Times once shared on Twitter a simple chicken adobo recipe as comfort food to cook in the middle of winter. The Food Network had its own adobo recipe, and there is apparently a Spanish chicken adobo with chocolate. This humble but iconic adobo is not without controversy. Wikipedia says a trade department once announced plans to standardize the most popular Filipino dishes to make them easier to promote, starting with the adobo. Maraming hindi natuwa at binatikos ang plano. The agency did a 180, said it's not mandatory and will only be done as a benchmark to define a basic traditional recipe para malaman kung tunay na Filipino dish pag nasa international setting. The adobo has been honored abroad, was runner-up in the Best Nouveau Street Food in the 2010 LA Street Food Fest. Philippine Primer says Chef Gordon Ramsay picked a pork adobo burger in Good Morning America's Battle of the Burgers in 2017. One can say the mix of flavors and spices of this iconic dish is a perfect foil for the Filipino character. It has certainly come a long way and has endured all this time. Simple or fusion elaborate version, the adobo remains to warm hearts and please palates. And bringing Tatak Pinoy to the world, just a bonus.
3: Yan ang Pinoy Kultura, because our culture is cool.
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0: Good day. Radio Pilipinas World Service can also be heard on shortwave broadcast through the shortwave facilities of the United States Agency for Global Media or Voice of America on the following shortwave frequencies: 15.640 MHz, 17.750 MHz, and 21.720 MHz. I'm Leo Magpayo and this is Dateline Malacañang. Philippine President Ferdinand R. Marcos Jr. on Wednesday honored Filipino teachers as pillars of nation building, pledging stronger school safety measures and expanded professional development programs to benefit learners nationwide. Speaking at the Manila Hotel during the Teacher Education Council, or TEC's Celebrating Teacher Excellence, National Teachers Month 2026, the President vowed continued collaboration with parents, communities, and partners to make schools more secure and more responsive to the needs of learners. President Marcos highlighted initiatives such as the Teacher Education Roadmap 2035, scholarships for teacher education centers of excellence, and the launch of the MyTEC digital portal to support continuous learning. President Marcos said these efforts aim to ensure teachers are better prepared for, rather before entering classrooms, and have meaningful opportunities to grow throughout their careers. The chief executive also led the first TEC Teachers Awards, recognizing educators who exemplify excellence and lifelong professional growth. Addressing awardees and scholars, he urged them to inspire peers and maximize opportunities, stressing that their work is an investment in the future of Filipino children. President Marcos thanked private sector partners for their role in advancing teacher education and underscored that while technology, including artificial intelligence, will reshape learning, it cannot replace the guidance of teachers in shaping values and truth.
1: Together with parents, communities, and other partners, we will continue to work to make our schools more secure, more responsive to the needs of our learners. At the same time, we continue to improve teacher preparation and professional development throughout your careers. Our efforts from the Teacher Education Roadmap 2035 and the scholarship program to the Teachers Education Centers for Excellence reflect the directions that we are taking. With the launch of MyTEC, we are creating more opportunities for teachers to continue to learn and to grow throughout their careers. We want our teachers to have better preparation even before they enter the classroom, to have meaningful opportunities to continue learning throughout their careers. Because we ask much from our teachers, we must also give much in return. Through the first TEC Teachers Awards, we honor educators who have demonstrated excellence and a commitment to continuous professional growth. To our awardees, your recognition today is a tribute to what you have accomplished. Let your example inspire another teacher. May your experience help shape the next generation of teachers. To our scholars, the scholarships that you receive today is an investment in your future and in the future of the children that you will teach. Make the most of that opportunity. Study well. Learn deeply. Serve with compassion.
0: Philippine President Ferdinand R. Marcos Jr.
2: Dateline, Malacañang.
0: Philippine President Ferdinand R. Marcos Jr. has declared a series of special non-working days across the country, giving residents time to celebrate local founding anniversaries and cultural festivals. Through Proclamation No. 1455, October 14 was set aside in Victoria, Laguna for its 77th founding anniversary and 25th Itik Festival. The following day, October 15th, Jiabong in Samar will mark its founding anniversary under Proclamation No. 1456. Negros Oriental will celebrate the Buglasan Festival on October 16th, declared a holiday under Proclamation No. 1457. These were signed on September 24th by Acting Executive Secretary Ralph Recto by authority of the President. Additional proclamations signed on September 28th include October 14 in Antipas, Cotabato for its founding anniversary, October 1st in Gloria Oriental Mindoro for its founding anniversary and Kawayanan Festival, October 1st in Santa Monica, Surigao del Sur for the Adlaw ng Santa Monica, October 2nd in Mountain Province for Provincial Indigenous Peoples Day, October 16th in Culaba, Biliran for its 73rd founding anniversary, and October 20th in Pigkawayan, Cotabato for its 73rd founding anniversary and 5th Padayo Festival. Malacañang emphasized that these holidays were declared to allow communities full opportunity to participate in the occasion and enjoy the celebration.
2: Dateline, Malacañang.
0: Philippine President Ferdinand R. Marcos Jr. has reconstituted the Governing Board of the Local Governance Reform Project, or LGRP, to accelerate reforms in property valuation and local tax administration. Through Administrative Order, or AO No. 49, signed on September 28th, the President reorganized the Interagency Governing Board to provide policy direction and oversight for the completion of the government's reform initiatives. The LGRP is a joint effort of the Philippine government through the Department of Finance and the Bureau of Local Government Finance with support from the Asian Development Bank. It seeks to modernize property valuation policies, establish digital tax databases, strengthen local government unit or LGU tax administration, and professionalize local assessors. AO 49 places the President as chair of the board, with the Secretaries of Finance, Economy, Planning and Development, Budget, Interior and Local Government, and Information and Communications Technology as members. Also included are the Bureau of Internal Revenue, or BIR Commissioner, the BLGF Executive Director, representatives from local government leagues, and members from the private sector and non-government organizations. The BLGF will serve as the board's secretariat. The board is tasked to enhance real property taxation in selected LGUs, build assessor capacity, and implement a property tax valuation database and information systems. It must convene at least twice a year, review project strategies, monitor agency commitments, and publish an accomplishment report before its eventual dissolution. The initiative complements the Real Property Valuation and Assessment Reform Act, or Republic Act 12001, which mandates full automation of real property tax administration nationwide. AO 49 takes effect immediately upon publication in the Official Gazette or a newspaper of general circulation.
2: Dateline, Malacañang.
0: Philippine President Ferdinand R. Marcos Jr. has moved to further expand the country's network of special economic zones, designating new parcels of land in Cavite for inclusion in the existing Cavite Economic Zone 2. Through Proclamation No. 1460, signed on September 28th by Acting Executive Secretary Ralph Recto by authority of the President, several rather several parcels of land in Barangay Santa Rosa 1, Noveleta, Cavite, covering an aggregate area of 14,640 square meters, were officially added to the ecozone. The proclamation was issued pursuant to the Special Economic Zone Act of Zone Act of 1995, or Republic Act Number 7916, as amended by RA Number 8748, and upon the recommendation of the Philippine Economic Zone Authority, or PEZA, under Director's Resolution Number 16-189, Series of 2016. Malacanang emphasized that the expansion strengthens the Cavite Economic Zone 2's role as a hub for manufacturing and export-oriented industries, while also supporting the government's broader strategy of attracting foreign investment, generating employment, and boosting local economic growth. The Cavite Economic Zone 2 is part of the country's network of PEZA-registered areas that provide fiscal and non-fiscal incentives to enterprises, including income tax holidays, duty-free importation of capital equipment, and value-added tax or VAT exemptions on qualified transactions. Officials noted that the inclusion of new parcels of land ensures more space for investors and industries to locate within Cavite, a province already recognized as one of the country's most dynamic industrial corridors. Proclamation No. 1460 takes effect immediately upon publication in the Official Gazette or in a newspaper of general circulation.
2: Dateline, Malacañang.
0: The Philippine government is intensifying preparations against the looming Super El Niño, with Malacañang directing agencies to roll out measures to safeguard water supply, agriculture, energy, and public health. Presidential Communications Office Undersecretary and Palace Press Officer Claire Castro said President Ferdinand R. Marcos Jr. has ordered agencies to act swiftly to prevent severe drought and water shortages. The National Irrigation Administration, or NIA, led by Administrator Eddie Guillen, has drawn up a mitigation plan anchored on groundwater mapping by the Mines and Geosciences Bureau. The plan includes deploying solar-powered pump irrigation systems, repairing old pumps, and mobilizing mobile solar units in drought-prone areas. NIA will also conduct desilting and clearing operations in irrigation canals to maximize water flow during the dry season.
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0: Department of Environment and Natural Resources, or DNR, is preparing safeguards to secure water supply, prevent forest and grass fires, conserve energy, and protect workers from extreme heat. It has also built small water impounding structures and rainwater harvesting systems to augment supply. The Department of Agriculture, or DA, is assessing irrigation systems, promoting drought-resistant crops, and adjusting planting schedules. Financial aid is being readied for affected farmers and fisherfolk. The Department of Energy, or DOE, is preparing for possible power supply disruptions, while health authorities are strengthening defenses against heat-related illnesses such as dehydration. Measures include hydration stations, cooling facilities, and monitoring vulnerable groups such as children, the elderly, outdoor workers, and those with pre-existing conditions. On funding, Castro said the DA already has resources to support farmers and fisherfolk, while Malacañang will coordinate with the Department of Budget and Management to determine if additional allocations are needed.
3: 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Health monitoring and assistance for vulnerable residents, particularly children, adults, outdoor workers, and people with existing health vulnerabilities, extreme heat is among the anticipated risk. 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
0: Atmospheric, Geophysical, and Astronomical Services Administration, or PAGASA, has warned that El Nino is expected to intensify into a very strong state in the coming months and persist until the first half of 2027, raising the risk of prolonged dry spells and drought nationwide.
2: Dateline, Malacañang.
0: Malacañang on Wednesday reaffirmed that the Maharlika Investment Fund, or MIF, remains effective in carrying out its distinct mandate, separate from the developmental financing functions of government banks and financial institutions. Presidential Communications Office Undersecretary and Palace Press Officer Claire Castro explained in a palace briefing that the Maharlika Fund is designed to generate long-term value through strategic and profitable investments that could contribute to national socio-economic development. She clarified that institutions such as the Land Bank of the Philippines, the Development Bank of the Philippines or DBP, the Philippine Guarantee Corporation, and the Small Business Corporation are equipped to provide financing support to micro, small, and medium enterprises or MSMEs as part of their developmental mandates. She stressed, however, that the Maharlika Fund was established for a different purpose. Its mandate is to mobilize and leverage government capital for long-term investments in strategic sectors and development projects, while preserving and growing the fund's value and generating sustainable returns. Castro emphasized that the distinct mandates of the Maharlika Fund and government banks explain why the fund should not be viewed as a substitute for the financing functions of government financial institutions. Malacanang maintained that government banks and the Maharlika Fund play complementary but separate roles in supporting economic development. Banks focus on development financing, while the Maharlika Fund is geared towards strategic, long-term investments that strengthen the country's growth trajectory.
3: Of course, definitely effective siya. Pero ang binabanggit po kasi sa iyong nabanggit na katanungan ay ang Land Bank, ang DBP, ang Field Guarantee and Small Business Corporation ay equipped. Sila yung equipped to provide financing to MSMEs, no, bilang parte ng kanilang developmental mandates. At ang Maharlika Investment Fund naman ay meron siyang sariling mandato. Ito ay, and I quote, to make strategic and profitable investments that contribute to socio-economic development while preserving and growing the fund's value and generating sustainable returns. It is intended to mobilize and leverage government capital for long-term investments in strategic sectors and development projects. So yun po talaga ang dahilan at ang purpose ng Maharlika Investment Fund.
0: Palace Press Officer Claire Castro.
2: Dateline, Malacañang.
0: Also on Wednesday, Malacañang said that the encounter between First Lady Liza Araneta Marcos and Manibela Chairman Mar Valbuena during a rice distribution event in Quezon City reflected government sincerity in engaging the transport sector. Video of the event showed the First Lady appealing to Valbuena to reconsider holding transport strikes, which are staged to protest rising fuel prices. Presidential Communications Office Undersecretary and Palace Press Officer Claire Castro noted that this was not the first time the First Lady had led a rice distribution activity, adding she could not confirm if the exchange was planned. She added that rice distribution and other aid programs demonstrate government's readiness to address the needs of transport workers.
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0: House Press Officer Claire Castro.
2: Dateline, Malacañang.
0: Malacañang on Wednesday said allegations of irregularities in flood control projects in Taguig City must be backed by evidence as investigations continue. The statement came after Department of Public Works and Highways or DPWH Secretary Vince Deason clarified that all flood control projects in Taguig remain under review, following his earlier remark in a Senate hearing that there were no ghost projects in the city. Presidential Communications Office Undersecretary and Palace Press Officer Claire Castro defended Deason, stressing that evidence will ultimately determine whether anomalies exist. She added that Deason should not be faulted for issuing a clarification. The clarification prompted Senate Minority Leader Alan Peter Cayetano to criticize Senator Panfilo Lacson for allegedly dictating how agencies should proceed. Lacson, however, acknowledged Deason's statement after citing DPWH inspection reports that appeared inconsistent with the Secretary's earlier remarks. Cayetano questioned Lacson's access to those reports.

0: kung nagkaroon man ng misunderstanding or misconception sa kanyang sinabi na walang ghost project sa Taguig City, ito naman ay kanyang piniliwanag. 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Ebidensya pa rin po ang dapat na manaig sa mga gintong klase mga sitwasyon.
1: Palace Press Officer Claire Castro.
2: Dateline, Malacañang.
1: The Philippine government is seeking a 1.12 billion peso budget for 2027 to expand the Pambansang Pabahay para sa Pilipino or 4PH program, aiming to make home ownership more affordable for 125,667 Filipinos, the Department of Budget and Management or DBM announced Wednesday. Of the proposed allocation, 1.085 billion will fund interest and non-interest subsidies for qualified beneficiaries, while 33 million pesos will cover administrative requirements. The proposal marks a sharp increase from the 35 million allotted to the program under the 2026 General Appropriations Act. Acting Budget Secretary Kim Robert De Leon said the expanded funding is part of the government's broader social protection efforts, ensuring more families can access safe, decent, and affordable housing. The expanded 4PH program, the administration's flagship housing initiative, provides interest subsidies across various housing modalities, including vertical and horizontal developments, high-density projects, and real and other properties acquired or ROPA finance under Pag-ibig Fund Circular Number 473. In his 2026 State of the Nation Address, President Ferdinand R. Marcos Jr. reported that more than 500,000 homes had been built and financed through government housing programs, with over 100,000 units added in just a year under the expanded 4PH. Malacañang emphasized that the proposed 2027 budget underscores the administration's commitment to scaling up affordable housing nationwide and delivering long-term solutions to the country's housing backlog.
2: Dateline, Malacañang.
1: In other news, Malacañang assured the public Wednesday that no additional printing costs for passports will be passed on to applicants. Presidential Communications Office Secretary Dave Gomez said the APO production unit has requested a subsidy from the Department of Foreign Affairs, or DFA, to cover rising production expenses, noting that the current printing rate has remained unchanged since 2016. The clarification came after discussions in a Senate subcommittee on finance about a proposal to raise passport fees from 900 to 1,500 pesos. During the PCO's budget hearing, APO Production Unit Head Attorney Gil Carlos Puyat explained that they are not seeking a fee increase for the public, but rather a subsidy from the DFA to offset higher costs. Puyat added that the extension of passport validity from 5 years to 10 years has reduced production volume, further affecting cost efficiency. Senate Finance Committee Chairman J.V. Ejercito emphasized the need to ensure a steady supply of passports, especially for overseas Filipino workers or OFWs. He said if subsidies are necessary, agencies can study and coordinate to prevent the public from bearing the burden of higher fees. Malacañang reiterated that the government remains committed to keeping passport fees affordable while ensuring continuous service for Filipinos at home and abroad.
2: Dateline,

0: Bacanıyor.
1: A petition signed by thousands of government employees has been submitted to the office of House Speaker Faustino D. III, urging an increase in the Personal Economic Relief Allowance, or PERA, for civilian workers. The petition, led by ACT Teachers Party List Representative Antonio Tino and the Alliance of Concerned Teachers, carries more than 320,000 signatures calling for the monthly PERA to be raised from 2,000 pesos to 5,000 pesos. Tino stressed that the current allowance, unchanged since 2009, is no longer sufficient to meet the daily needs of government employees. He noted that while the proposed 2027 national budget includes funding for PERA, it only provides a 500 peso increase, which he described as inadequate. He argued that the government has the capacity to allocate more, especially amid rising costs of goods and services, pointing to recent increases in allowances for military and uniformed personnel as proved. ACT leaders said the petition reflects a clear demand from government workers for more meaningful support to help them cope with economic pressures.
0: Dateline, Malacañang.
1: In other developments, the Department of Migrant Workers, or DMW, and the Overseas Workers Welfare Administration, or OWA, said their rapid response team continues to assist Filipinos affected by the bus accident in Bavaria, in coordination with the Philippine Consulate General in Frankfurt and the Migrant Workers Office, or MWO. Authorities confirm that 29 Filipinos have returned to Milan after being cleared for travel, while two remain confined in hospitals in Bavaria, with their condition and needs closely monitored. On September 30th, OWA Administrator P.Y. Kaunan personally visited one of the patients at Murnau Hospital, meeting with the medical team to discuss treatment and necessary support. The Philippine government is also coordinating with German authorities to ensure proper investigation and provide legal assistance and representation for the affected nationals. Officials expressed deep gratitude to German authorities, first responders, medical teams, the Red Cross, Multisur, and other care workers for their immediate response and continued support to Filipino victims.
0: Dateline, Malacañang.
1: And finally, for our foreign exchange rates, the Banco Central ng Pilipinas reported that as of Thursday, October 1st, the Philippine peso traded at 62 pesos and 60 centavos against the United States dollar. The Japanese yen was valued at 40 centavos, the Singapore dollar at 49 pesos and 3 centavos, the South Korean won at 5 centavos, and the Chinese yuan at 9 pesos and 33 centavos. Other key exchange rates showed the Hong Kong dollar at 7 pesos and 98 centavos, the British pound at 83 pesos and 8 centavos, the euro at 70 pesos and 94 centavos, the Canadian dollar at 44 pesos, and the Saudi Arabian rial at 16 pesos and 67 centavos.
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1: 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And that concludes this edition of Dateline Malacañang. For Radyo Pilipinas World Service, this is Leo Magpayo. 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
14: Good day to all of our listeners here on Radyo Pilipinas World Service. This is World News in 5 and I'm your host, Steph Vicente. Euromed Human Rights Monitor says Israel's policies have confined more than 2 million Palestinians to less than 30% of the Gaza Strip. As reported by Al Jazeera, the organization described the resulting conditions as an extreme form of population concentration and accused Israel of using starvation as a weapon against civilians. It also reported that only 19 of Gaza's 36 hospitals remain operational, with those facilities functioning only partially because of shortages of medicine, equipment, and fuel. According to the group, the humanitarian crisis has also severely damaged Gaza's economic and social structures, leaving many families dependent on aid after losing their homes and livelihoods. Euromed Human Rights Monitor called for unrestricted humanitarian access, an end to arms transfers to Israel, and implementation of provisional measures issued by the International Court of Justice. The organization further warned that states continuing to supply or enable military support for Israel could face legal accountability. In other news overseas, Israeli opposition leader Yair Lapid has accused Prime Minister Benjamin Netanyahu of unnecessarily alarming the public after Netanyahu warned that Israel's enemies could attempt an attack ahead of next month's general election. Al Jazeera reports Prime Minister Netanyahu made the warning in an online video filmed at a military base but did not identify a specific adversary. He has recently issued warnings involving Iran, Hamas, Hezbollah, and the Palestinian Authority while promising retaliation in response to any attack. Lapid requested an urgent security briefing and afterward said he expected the election to proceed as scheduled arguing that there was no reason for public panic. He also criticized Prime Minister Netanyahu for featuring military settings in election-related videos and questioned the government's handling of previous security warnings. The exchange comes as Israeli authorities continue to address regional security concerns ahead of the election. And finally, British Prime Minister Andy Burnham said there are strong indications that Iran was involved in an incident at RAF Fairford that led to the arrest of 5 men. According to BBC News, Prime Minister Burnham did not provide specific details about the alleged Iranian connection, while Iranian Foreign Minister Abbas Araghchi rejected the claim and said Britain was pursuing the wrong explanation. The 5 suspects were later released on bail, a decision that U.S. President Donald Trump publicly questioned. Prime Minister Burnham defended the decision, emphasizing that the men are subject to strict bail conditions and remain under close supervision by authorities. U.S. Secretary of State Marco Rubio also said the incident appeared to involve a foreign actor, although he did not publicly identify one. Investigations into the incident and the alleged role of a foreign state remain ongoing. And that concludes today's edition of World News in 5. For Radyo Pilipinas World Service, this has been Steph Vicente. Good day and stay safe, everyone.
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12: 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Here on Radyo Pilipinas World Service.
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1: 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The impeachment hearing of Vice President Sara Duterte. Radyo Pilipinas coverage.
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1: Ang paglilitis, the impeachment hearing of Vice President Sara Duterte, a Radyo Pilipinas coverage.
0: Maraming salamat sa iyo, Lani Valdos Reyes. Puntahan na po natin ang Senate Impeachment Court sa pagpapatuloy ng impeachment trial.
3: In that light, Your Honor, may we just reiterate our earlier manifestation that this honorable court can take mandatory judicial notice of the geographical divisions in the Philippines, particularly that Matina Crossing is also known or officially known as Barangay 74A, Your Honor.
4: Your Honor, we'd like to make a counter-manifestation, Your Honor.
5: I'm sorry, Attorney John?
4: We'd like to make a counter-manifestation also.
5: Kindly do so.
4: Your Honor, Matina is a general area and it comprises of several barangays, Your Honor. So we'd just like to put that
5: the court will look into it with the permission of Attorney Lyndon.
3: Understood, Your Honor. Ma'am, I'm showing you tax declarations pertaining to the transfer certificate of title which you identified. Do you have two tax declarations, ma'am? Dalawa po yung hawak nyo?
6: Yung ibinigay po, opo. Ito po.
3: You would confirm, ma'am, that the tax declarations na hawak mo pertain to the same TCT number?
6: Pareho ba ito ng record namin, sir?
3: Nakalagay po dyan yung TCT number. You may refer to it, ma'am.
4: May we know, Your Honor, if this is a separate document from that which was produced by the witness?
3: It is a separate document, Your Honor. It is the more recent tax declaration, Your Honor.
5: So you're showing the witness a tax declaration?
4: Then we will be objecting, Your Honor, what to any question related to this particular document. Because this is not one of the documents that was presented by the witness. In this fact, a document that has not been identified nor authenticated by any witness whatsoever, Your Honor.
3: Your Honor, Attorney Linden? With due respect to the prosecution, the cross covers any relevant matter. And since the witness identified a particular TCT, then we can confront her with documents related to that particular title, Your Honor.
4: Your Honor, that
5: yes,
4: tax declaration...
5: Yes, rebuttal from... Attorney John.
4: Sorry, Your Honor. That tax declaration did not come with the documents presented by the witness, Your Honor. Therefore, she could not be confronted with that document, Your Honor. If they want to present that tax declaration, Your Honor, they should present their own witness who will be able to identify and authenticate that tax declaration, Your Honor.
3: Your Honor, a short rejoinder, Your Honor.
5: Final rejoinder, yes?
3: Aside from covering relevant matters, Your Honor, cross-examination

0: Do you have an extra copy, Attorney Rendon?
1: Yes, Your Honor, we do.
0: Can you confront the witness with that extra copy while the prosecution is perusing the document so that you may proceed with your cross-examination? Can you proceed, Attorney Kathy? You were asked, yung tax declaration po ba na yan ay tumutugma o ang tinutukoy ay yung TCT na binanggit nyo kanina? Makikita nyo po sa tax declaration, typical na tax declaration sa rehistradong lupa, yung TCT number sa bandang kaliwang bahagi.
1: May we just request the tech, Your Honor, to flash the tax declaration.
0: Kindly flash it on the screen, please. The clerk of court and the tech is so directed.
2: Yes, sir. Base po dito sa ibinigay niyong dokumento, ang nakalagay po na TCT ay 146-2024-010-775 na nagtutugma po sa titulong naka-certify po sa aming records.
1: Just to clarify, ma'am, yung hawak niyo pong tax declaration pertains to tax declaration over the land and tax declaration over the building. Tama po?
2: Apo.
1: Okay. Ma'am, do you confirm that the declared market value of the land is 1,864,680 pesos?
3: We object, Your Honor. Again, the witness is incompetent to testify on the matter, Your Honor. They should be presenting the city assessor, Your Honor, who will be testifying on that tax declaration.
0: She's being asked only as to the contents of the document, not as to the accuracy or truth of the same. Witness may answer.
1: Tama, ma'am. Ang nakalagay na declared market value ng land is 1,864,680 pesos.
2: Ipagpaumanin niyo po, sir. Ang akin po is, hindi po ito nanggagaling sa aming record, so hindi po ako maka...
1: As appearing in the document.
2: Sa akin kung ano yung nakikita ko.
1: Yes, as appearing in the document.
3: Your Honor, she already answered that she's incompetent to testify.
0: That was her answer, Attorney Lendon.
1: Okay.
0: Based on the record, what you read in the document anyway?
1: Your Honor, the witness agreed to confirm the contents of the tax declaration. We confronted her by reading the same, Your Honor.
3: The witness likewise manifested, Your Honor, that she is incompetent to testify on this matter.
0: But the witness may read what the document is staring in front of her. Just to get over this hump, Attorney Kathy, kindly read what is the market value contained in the tax declaration?
2: Ang market value po na nakikita ko dito ay ang nakalagay 1,864,680 pesos po sa land.
1: That's my next question. What's the declared market value? You confirmed that the declared market value of the building is 6,992,847.80 pesos, ma'am. You confirm po?
2: Sa akin pong nababasa.
1: Opo. You confirm po? Sa inyong nababasa?
2: Ang nakalagay po ay 6,992,847.80.
1: Okay. You also confirm, ma'am, that the assessed value of the land is 82,046 pesos. Assessed value ng land as appearing in the document.
2: Opo, ito po ay 82,046.
1: Okay. Ma'am, in your experience, in every sale of real property, transfer taxes must be paid. Tama po?
2: Opo.
1: Okay. Tapos may bayad din po yung pag-register ng instrument sa inyo.
2: Opo.
1: Okay. May bayad din po yung proseso ng pag-transfer ng title sa inyo. Tama po?
2: Opo.

0: Magandang hapon pong muli, Attorney Marco.
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1: Yes, Your Honor.
0: Salamat po. Attorney Lyndon, you may proceed with your cross-examination when you're ready.
2: Thank you, Your Honor. Good afternoon, sir.
1: Good afternoon, sir.
2: Sir, abogado po kayo, no?
1: Yes, sir.
2: Okay. And you are the Deputy Register of Deeds for Island Garden City of Samal.
1: Deputy Register of Deeds 3 po, Acting RD lang po.
2: Acting RD, okay. Sir, the RD, the Registry of Deeds is the repository of records or instruments of affecting registered lands, tama po?
1: Yes, sir.
2: May duty rin po kayo to register instruments presented for registration na may kinalaman sa real property.
1: Opo.
2: Okay. Yung pagiging public repository po ng records of ng Registry of Deeds, ibig sabihin po nito yung title na in-identify nyo kanina, public po, tama po? Public record.
1: In accordance with Section 56 of Presidential Decree 1529, all documents registered before our registry are considered public documents.
2: Thank you, sir. Being public po, kahit po sino pwedeng humingi ng kopya ng TCT na in-identify nyo?
1: Yes, sir.
2: Hindi po niya kailangan na siya yung may-ari, hindi niya kailangan na siya yung may interest sa property, tama po?
1: Yes, sir. In fact, even our CPCs specifically mentioned that, sir.
2: Okay. Sir, you are aware that before a title may be issued or transferred to the name of another person, he or she must submit a certificate authorizing registration from the BIR, real property tax clearance from the LGU, and proof of payment of transfer taxes. Correct, sir?
1: Correct, sir.
2: And this is to ensure po that your office knows that proper taxes have been paid.
1: Sir, I cannot make a definite statement considering that we are simply ministerial officers. We accept documents at face value. If the documents are present and complied, we immediately register as ministerial officers.
2: It's okay, sir. But you would agree, sir, that your office, the Registry of Deeds, would not issue any title or would not cause the transfer of title to another person without complying with the requirements submitted to you.
1: The e-car or the electronic certificate authorizing registration from the Bureau of Internal Revenue is a mandatory requirement, sir.
2: Okay. And the title you identified is issued in the name of Manases R. Carpio, correct, sir?
1: As it appears on the face of the document, yes, sir.
2: Okay. The Registry of Deeds po is not the repository of salens of any public official or employee, tama po?
1: Yes, sir.
2: Okay, so you would not have personal knowledge on the listed assets sa mga salen ng ating Vice Presidente?
1: Yes, sir.
2: Wala rin po kayong personal knowledge sa listed liabilities sa mga salen?
1: Yes, sir. That's correct.
2: Wala rin kayong personal knowledge sa listed net worth sa kanyang mga salen? Tama po?
1: Yes, sir. That's correct.
2: Okay. And wala rin po kayong personal knowledge sa any listed financial and business interests sa kanyang mga salen? Tama po?
1: Tama po.
2: Okay. Hindi rin po kayo makakapag-testigo kung kumpleto o hindi ang mga nakalagay sa kanyang salen. Tama po?
1: Tama po.
2: Okay. Sir, you testified that a deed of absolute sale was annotated to the title. Correct, sir?
1: It is part of the supporting document, sir. And annotated as well on the Facebook title as part of the encumbrances.
2: Okay. The deed of absolute sale is dated March 15, 2018. Correct, sir?
1: May I be allowed to peruse the document again, sir?
2: Of course, sir.
0: You may do so.
1: Thank you, Your Honor. I will confirm, sir, as it appears on the face of this document, March 15, 2018.
2: Thank you, sir. In the same deed of absolute sale, sir, the property was described as being located in Barangay San Isidro, Kaputian District, Island Garden, City of Samal. Correct, sir?
1: May I be clarified, sir? You are referring to the deed of absolute sale?
2: Correct, sir. Yung nakalagay na property description sa deed of absolute sale.
1: As it appears in the document, sir, and I quote, property description, lot L11, block number B1, phase 1, project Kembali Coast, subdivision village located at Barangay San Isidro, Kaputian District, Island Garden City of Samal, Davao City, Philippines, and covered by transfer certificate of title number T44681 of the Register of Deeds of Davao del Norte. End of quote.
2: Thank you, sir. So yung TCT po na sinabi nyo, tama po na in-issue ito ng inyong opisina noong March 28, 2019?
1: As it appears in the records, yes, sir.
2: At ang description ng property dito ay as the property is located in Matanos, Island Garden City of Samal. Tama po ba? Sa TCT po mismo.
1: May I be allowed to go over the title, Your Honor?
0: You may do so, Attorney.
3: Ang paglilitis.
1: The transfer certificate of title, which is in my hand, number 142-2019-013134, states that the land, and I read, it is hereby certified that certain land situated in Matanos, Island Garden City of Samal, Province of Davao del Norte, Philippines, as it appears in the on the face of the title, sir.
2: Okay. So, thank you, sir. I will be showing you the 2018 SALN of the Vice President, sir. I direct your attention to the portion of listed real properties under Manases R. Carpio. Do you confirm, sir, that that is the 2018 SALN? Do you confirm, sir, that that is a 2018 SALN?
1: Opo, sir.
2: Okay. And do you confirm also that there is a property declared located in San Isidro, Igacos? Correct, sir? Can we ask the tech to show the 2018 SALN? Tama po?
4: Your Honor, can the council be more specific? There are several properties from Samal Island indicated in the SALN.
2: It's San Isidro, Igacos, sir.
0: No, he's referring to the one, the earlier ones are under the name of the Vice President. This one is under the name of Attorney Carpio.
1: I will read before this Honorable Court. As it appears in this document, Your Honor, sir, there is one lot residential, Barangay San Isidro, Kaputian, Igacos, 52,500, date of acquisition 2013, mode of acquisition sale amounting to 4,041,000 pesos.
2: Thank you, sir. You confirm, sir, that the San Isidro Kaputian District Igacos also appears in the deed of absolute sale, correct, sir?
1: Yes, sir.
2: I'm gonna be showing you, sir, the...
0: With the indulgence of Attorney Lyndon, can you... Igacos is Island Garden City of Samal. Is that the abbreviation? Igacos?
1: Yes, Your Honor. Igacos means to fold. Igacos means to embrace, but its literal meaning is Island Garden City of Samal.
0: Exactly. It's an acronym.
1: Yes, sir. Okay. Yes, Your Honor.
2: May I proceed, Your Honor?
0: Attorney Lyndon.
2: Thank you, Your Honor. I'm gonna be showing you the 2019 SALN of the Vice President, sir.
1: 2019.
2: And I'm gonna be directing your attention to the list of real properties under Manases R. Carpio. My question, sir, is do you confirm that there is a declared Matanos Igacos property in the 2019 SALN of the Vice President?
1: I will read before this for the full appreciation of this Honorable Court, sir.
0: Please do so, Attorney.
1: Thank you, Your Honor. Lot residential, Barangay Matanos, Kaputian District, Igacos, 270,360, 2,703,600. Date of acquisition, 2013.
0: Attorney Marco, that's 2 million.
1: 2 million, I'm sorry, Your Honor. 2,703,600 pesos, 2013, mode of acquisition, sale, and the is valued at 4,041,000 pesos, Your Honor, sirs.
2: Is it a fair statement, sir, that this reflects the description of the location of the property in the transfer of certificate of title which you identified?
4: Objection, Your Honor. The best evidence is the title itself, Your Honor.
0: Well, if the witness knows, he may answer. If you know, Attorney Marco.
1: Your Honor, based on my legal expertise and knowledge, Your Honor, I cannot draw conclusions because I am a mere ministerial officer. It cannot be done with pure, quick visual check of the saline, Your Honor. We are simply repositories or custodians of titles. I am confronted with document first time in this honorable court, sir. Ngayon ko pala nakita. Mahirap po magbigay ng conclusion, sir.
0: Okay. That's your answer. Attorney Lindon, that's his answer.
2: Okay. But you agree that the property is described in the transfer certificate of title as one being located in Barangay Matanos, Island Garden City of Samal. Correct, sir? Based on the TCT?
1: The title does not quite match the description because although it may belong to the same, so I can speak this quite speculative, sir. Kasi hindi ko na, alam kung Matanos yun, pero hindi natin tiyak kung yun ba yung property na tinutukoy sa Salen.
0: So it's in the same barangay, but you're not sure if it's the same property?
1: Based on the patent distinction, Your Honor, that the value of, or the cost of acquisition is not the same as the that appearing in the deed of absolute sale at the same time the year, because it was acquired as per perusal of the deed of absolute sale in 2018, but this one is...
0: It says 2013.
1: Yes, Your Honor.
0: In the Salen. What year is the date, is the deed of sale?
1: 2018, Your Honor.
0: 2018?
1: Yes, Your Honor. March 15, 2018 po. Page 2 of the deed, Your Honor.
0: Please proceed, Attorney Lennon.
2: Thank you, Your Honor. I'm gonna be showing you the tax declaration regarding the TCT of said property, Your Honor. Sir.
4: Again, Your Honor, we'll be raising the same objections, Your Honor.
2: We would ask for the same ruling, Your Honor.
0: Previously ruled by the court, Attorney John, you may note your continuing objection to this line of questioning, which the court shall note.
4: Thank you, Your Honor.
2: Sir, do you confirm that the tax declaration you are holding, as indicated in the document, pertains to the same TCT number?
1: Yes, sir, as appearing on the records.
2: And would you confirm, sir, that the assessed value is 346,960 pesos, as indicated in the tax declaration?
1: As appearing in the document itself, sir, it reads, and I quote, 346,960 pesos, end of quote.
2: Okay. I'm going to be showing you, sir, the 2024 Salen of the Vice President. I direct your attention to the portion under Manassas Arcarpio, sir, where the property is declared in Matanos, Igacos. Would you kindly read the assessed value in that portion, sir?
1: The assessed value based on this document, sir, is 346,960.
2: Okay. And it's the same as value as the tax declaration you earlier testified on. Correct, sir?
1: Yes. The assessed value as appearing in the tax declaration states 346,960 pesos, sir.
2: So they match, sir?
1: Yes, sir.
2: So the property was declared in the Salen?
4: Objection, Your Honor.
2: As appearing in the Salen?
4: Well, it may match with the figure of the tax declaration, but doesn't mean that it was declared, Your Honor.
0: As appearing in the document, not necessarily as of yet, that it is the same property.
2: Nothing further, Your Honor.
0: Redirect, Attorney John.
4: Thank you, Your Honor. Just a few questions for redirect, Your Honor. The property being referred to by the defense counsel and as shown by the SALN, the acquisition date, ano po yung acquisition date as shown in the SALN na pinapakita sa iyo kanina?
1: May I be allowed to peruse the document, sir?
4: Go ahead, please.
0: You may do so, Attorney Marco.
1: Thank you, Your Honor. Under the heading or caption acquisition year, as reflected in this document under the heading Manassas Carpio, it reads 2013, Your Honor.
4: 2013. At ikumpara niyo po doon sa deed of sale na dala ninyo. Anong year po yung deed of sale?
1: It's March 15,
4: 2018, sir. And then, tingnan natin yung amount at ang acquisition cost sa deed of sale.
1: On page 2 of this document, sir, and I read the purchase price. The purchase price for the property is Philippine pesos 3,453,849 pesos, end of quote.
4: And can you please compare it with acquisition cost on the SALN as declared?

0: Ang paglilitis, the impeachment hearing.
1: Accusation cost as appearing in this document, sir, reads 4,041,000 pesos.
2: So magkaiba yung year of accusation at magkaiba din yung accusation cost based on what you read.
1: Yes, sir, as it appears in the records.
2: So they declared na nabili na nila ang property 2013, yet ang actual deed of sale ay ginawa noong 2018, 5 years after. Ano pa ba ang penalty for perjury or for making...
3: Relevance and competence, Your Honor.
4: Unless you have any other questions, Attorney John.
2: Last question, Your Honor. No more questions, Your Honor.
4: Any recross, Attorney Lennon?
3: A few questions, Your Honor.
4: You may proceed, sir.
3: Sir, as Register of Deeds, malamang familiar po kayo sa dealings with real property, tama po? Yung mga kontrata involving real property, familiar po kayo?
1: Yes, in general. Sir. Because we have the FILARE system, that's the computer system that the our national agency uses. No, it's national in scope, FILARE's land titling system. So when we use that system, it automatically shows the documentary requirements.
3: Okay.
1: So time and again, we encounter the documents required pertinent to a specific transaction.
3: Okay. And nabanggit nyo rin po kanina na abogado kayo. So familiar po kayo kung papaano binibenta ang isang lupa, di ba?
1: Yes, sir.
3: Okay. So it is usual po na bago mabayaran ng... bago mabayaran ng kabuuan ng hinihinging purchase price sa lupa, nag-execute muna ng contract to sell ang mga partido. Tama po?
2: In your
3: experience.
2: Objection, Your Honor, it's cause for conclusion. It's hypothetical.
4: If the witness knows, kung alam niyo po, Attorney Margo, kung hindi po, sabihin niyo rin po hindi niyo po alam.
3: Can I repeat my question, Your Honor?
4: Yes, you may, Attorney.
3: Are you aware po na it is usual, bilang abogado rin, na it is usual that before the entire purchase price is paid, a contract to sell is issued, is executed between the parties?
1: In a purely academic fashion, sir, with all due respect to this honorable court, a contract begins with a consent, object, and consideration. If the parties have a meeting of minds, they can sell lands orally, but that will not bind the world. It is the registration of the land that binds the whole world as a constructive notice.
4: But it is binding as between the parties,
1: yes, Your Honor.
4: Attorney.
1: Okay. Yes, Your Honor.
3: Okay. Sa pagbebenta po ng lupa, kapag nakabayad na yung buyer ng buong purchase price, doon pa lang ita-transfer yung pangalan sa titulo. Tama po ba?
1: As I've said, sir, with all due respect to this honorable court, we have a system that pops out the documentary requirements. Okay. So it requires more than just the deed of sale or the deed of conveyance. It requires the payment of the tax, the ICAR, the capital gains tax.
3: Okay. Oh, sige, sir. Nabanggit nyo rin po yan. So, yun pong nakalagay na purchase price. Aside from the purchase price, every sale of property, nagbabayad din ng transfer tax. Tama po, sir.
2: It's already been asked and answered, Your Honor.
3: Hindi, it's not. It's for the other earlier witness, Your Honor.
4: That was an earlier witness. He was merely mentioning the documentary requirements the Register of Deeds require to be submitted before they issue a new title in favor of the buyer. Witness may answer.
3: I'll repeat my question, sir. So aside from the purchase price, nagbabayad rin yung mga parties ng transfer tax, tama po?
1: Yes, sir.
3: Okay, tapos nagbabayad rin po sila sa inyo ng fees para ma-register yung instrument, tama po?
1: Yes, sir.
3: Nagbabayad rin po sa inyo ang mga partido ng fees para ma-issue yung title.
1: Opo.
3: Okay. Tapos, based on your experience lang din po, nagbabayad din po yung parties para ma-survey yung land. Experience mo lang po?
1: Yes, sir.
3: Okay. No further.
4: For the senator's interjections, we have Senator Judge Erwin Tulfo. You have 2 minutes, sir. You may proceed when you're ready.
5: Thank you, Mr. Presiding Officer. Just a point of clarification lamang po to the defense. Are you saying that the subject properties are all stated in the sal-en of the Vice President? Kasi it seems to me that the prosecution is saying that the subject properties were not declared. Paki-clarify
3: yun. That is the position of our position, Your Honor, that the properties that the two witnesses testified to today are in fact declared in the sal-en of the Vice President, Your Honor.
5: All right. Thank you, Mr. Defense Attorney. Dito po tayo sa ating pong witness. Mr. Witness, does the Registry of Deeds possess any corporate records, bank trails, or financial documents indicating na public funds or personal funds belonging strictly to Vice President Sara were utilized to purchase these properties, sir? Do you have those?
1: No, sir, because as I said, sir, with all due respect, we have a set of requirements, documentary requirements. So we just adhere to what is required for of us as ministerial officers. We don't have any paper trail on the source of the funds.
5: Okay. Honor. Then may susunod po ng question. As an official of the LRA, sir, meron ba kayong personal knowledge regarding sa marital property regime? Example, sir, mga absolute community or complete separation of property, yung established between the spouses bago po sila nag-asawa, baka meron ng lupa si Attorney Manscarpio, magkahiwalay sila na property.
1: No, sir.
5: So wala ho kayong ganon?
1: No, sir.
5: All right. Then let me move to my next question, sir. Sir, if a public official declares a real estate in their sal-en, tapos using a broad geographical classification, all right, a developer's project name or an aggregate real property without explicitly writing the words Barangay Matano Samal, for example, your automated title lookup would register that as a no matching record, correct? Tama po ba?
1: If my recollection serves me right, Your Honor, that would be the output or the outcome.
5: Okay. So, the standard sal-en format provided by the Civil Service Commission does not strictly require public official to itemize the exact lot and block number of the micro barangay address of every single parcel, does it?
1: Yes, sir, but I have some reservation, Your Honor, considering that under the law, Republic Act 6713, the official custodian of the sal-en is the Office of the Ombudsman. So I have some reservations, Your Honor, okay, because I might be saying something that and I would be violating the law as a lawyer.
5: So you're saying na parang hindi kayo sigurado?
1: Yes, sir, as a matter of mandate, the mandate for office, Your Honor.
5: No further questions, presiding officer.
4: Thank you, Senator Judge Irwin. The Senate President is recognized. You may proceed, sir. You have 2 minutes when you're ready.
6: Thank you. Thank you. Good afternoon sa ating witness. Tinitignan ko itong TCT. Anong exact barangay itong property na ito? According to the TCT, Mr. Pineda.
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1: Yes, Your Honor.
6: Yan ang official barangay nitong itong property, itong TCT ending 3134.
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0: Ang paglilitis, the impeachment hearing of Vice President Sara
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6: Okay.
1: So kung wala po, we will just carry that over to the succeeding titles or the derivative titles po.
6: So
1: but if you want to know the exact place po ng property, we have to go to the recent tax mapping based on the tax declaration po. Mahal okay. na Pangulo.
6: Okay. And then, base po sa inyong karanasan, kasi nakikinig ako kanina sa inyong mga sagot, dito ba sa Samal ay base sa inyong karanasan, dahil 5 years na kayo doon, ang presyo ba ng lupa, tumataas o bumababa?
1: 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Pero tumataas po based on public knowledge.
6: Kasi nung tinitignan ko yung acquisition cost, 4 million, pero doon sa deed of sale, kung kanina pinapoint out ang defense, 4 million yung acquisition cost, pero sa, ang deed of sale is 3.4 million. 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
1: Mahal na Pangulo, as it appears in the records po, opo.
6: Kung one and the same property yan?
1: Opo.
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0: You have 2 minutes, sir. I'm sorry. Yes, Attorney Lyndon.
1: Would you respect, Your Honor, we would just like to, in light of the interjection of the Senate President, we would just like to clarify that while the acquisition cost is constant, the declared property from 2013 to until present reflects the increase in assessed and market value, Your Honors.
0: But the Salon merely requires the declarant to write the acquisition cost, not the market value.
1: Yes, Your Honor.
2: Your Honor, may we also make a counter manifestation,
0: yes,
2: since he was allowed
0: Attorney
2: to make
0: John, the manifestation. In light of the manifestation of Attorney Lyndon?
2: Your Honor, it's also worthy to note that this property subject matter of the title, Your Honor, is in Kembali Resort. It's an exclusive resort subdivision, Your Honor. So the price does not go down. It goes up.
0: Noted, counsel, but that did not come from the witness. Same is true with the manifestation of Attorney Lyndon. Senator Judge Villanueva, you may proceed, sir. You have 2 minutes.
3: Yes, Mr. President. Thank you, Mr. Presiding Officer. I will no longer ask questions because I think I'm interested again in asking the same question, and I already know the answer would be the same. So again, let me just put into the records, as mentioned earlier, that this court needs evidence tracing who actually paid for this property and where the funds came from. And we need probably, Mr. President, seller's payment records, loan disbursement records. And if loan is being relied on and bank or AMLC records specifically linked to this acquisition, this will help definitely establish how this transaction supports the allegations under Article 2. So I hope, Mr. President, that we can proceed now to the next witness. Thank you, Mr. President. Thank you.
0: Thank you, Senator Judge Villanueva. If there are no other senator judges who wishes to make an interjection, the chair will wind it up. Mr. Attorney
2: Pineda.
0: May I ask, ang nakalagay po sa titulo, hindi ba technical description lamang ng lupa at hindi address? 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
4: Mayroon po yung sir, under the registered owners po na caption.
0: Ano po? 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
4: Tumpak po yun, Your Honor.
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4: Tama po yun, Your Honor.
0: Ang mababasa po lamang ay technical description.
4: Yes, Your Honor.
0: Ibig sabihin, from a point beginning 1-2 on the northeast, X meters, X degrees, hindi po ba ganun lang?
4: Sangayon po ako doon, Your Honor.
0: Kaya nga kailangan po ng surveyor para tiyakin na yung technical description sa titulo, yun nga ay tumutugma sa lupaing binili ninyo.
4: Opo, Your Honor.
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4: Tama po yun, Your Honor.
0: Isa pa pong tanong. In the Salon of the Vice President in 2015 and 2016 and 2017, she declared a property in Ikagos, stating that she bought a property in 2013 but it first appeared only in her Salon in 2015, and then she wrote installment in 2015 as pointed out by the Senate. Installment in 2015, deferred installment in 2016, which she described as deferred installment again in 2017, and in 2018 declared it as a sale. 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
3: 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This way, the prosecution panel would be relieved from the pressure it is going through. Having said that, magko-conduct ako ng press con bukas para ipresenta lahat ng ilalabas ko dapat sa impeachment trial. 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
3: 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Ang Code of Conduct and Ethical Standard for Public Officials and Employee at paalala sa mga magsi-civil service exam kasama po yan sa mga tanong.
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1: Maraming salamat, Ms. Melanie. Samantala, dako na po tayo sa impeachment trial court.
4: And so forth. There is also a portion in the cover letter dated October 1, 2026 of the executive director of AMLC addressed to the lead of the panel of the prosecutors explicitly saying that the AMLC is not waiving the confidentiality of AMLC records. Now, in view of that and Section 8-A of AMLA, as amended by Republic Act number 11521, and as well as the fact that we just received copies of these summaries today, which now will involve an undertaking of a review of at least 23 to 24 boxes of documents on the part of the defense. And without a review of that, we cannot imagine how we would be able to intelligently respond to the questioning of the prosecution to their intended witness, should it come to that, and raise the proper grounds, therefore, without examination of the documents that we need to do to appreciate the so-called summaries here, in addition, of course, to our objection that we may raise on the confidentiality, absolute confidentiality of these records. And we note, Your Honor, that when this court ruled to grant the request for subpoena of the prosecution in July 2026, I think that was the limitation of that ruling was only on the issuance of the subpoena. And the court had made clear that that ruling is without prejudice to the eventual objection at the proper time that will come from the respondent. Also, in the journal that we had reviewed on that ruling, it cited the case of Republic versus Sandigan Bayan to justify the grant of the request for subpoena, but we would note that that case was decided at the time when the amendatory law, Republic Act Number 11521, was not yet in effect, and the facts of the case obtaining were under the old law, before the passage of the old law, providing for the absolute confidentiality of the AMLC records. Just those for now, Your Honor.
5: The court, out of an abundance of caution, as used by Attorney Sheila also last week, ex abundante cautela furnished the senator judges with a copy of the provisions of the law raised by the counsel for respondents, again, for their perusal and for them to study before we make an intelligent judgment on the matter when we resume. Kaugnay nung isa po niyong sinabi, Attorney Sheila, sa madali salita, kailangan niyo pa ng panahon para maghandaan at maghanda para sa cross-examination at kung sakasakali, kahandaan din na mag-object sa direct examination kung may mga punto mang dapat objectan. Tama po ba?
4: That is correct, Your Honor, but not only time to prepare for the cross-examination and to object to the direct examination, but as well as to offer a proper comment to the offer of the testimonial evidence.
5: And during the recess, during the sidebar, Attorney Sheila, do you also confirm that you requested for Monday to do this?
4: Not exactly a request, Your Honor, but I think that schedule was considered earlier.
5: Yes, given that we were supposed to... The subpoenas to be issued were only given now. We will be issuing the subpoenas for the respective banks and insurance companies today. Hence, it would be too late to serve them for any witness to be presented tomorrow, because originally we were planning to spend this afternoon and tomorrow for AMLC for both parties as well as the senator judges. Hence, there will be no available witness tomorrow through no fault of the prosecution. And given that, we will be expecting the other witnesses to appear on Monday. Monday it shall be for us to continue with this trial. Honorable Jokna is recognized.
6: Thank you.
5: To be indicating that you wish to talk. Yes, Honorable Jokna. Yeah.
6: Thank you, Your Honor. I did not want to interrupt
5: Honorable Presiding Officer.
6: If I may be allowed to respond to some of the statements made by the defense counsel.
5: You may, counsel. You may proceed.
6: First of all, Your Honor, the records will bear me out that the documents of the Anti-Money Laundering Council were provided to the defense way back in September 2. That is, I believe, enough time for them to have perused the documents and prepared for the presentation of the witness from the AMLC. Second, if Your Honor, please, this matter was actually resolved directly by this Honorable Court on July 20, 2026. And I did not hear the defense counsel address this particular portion of the ruling of this court, which I may be allowed to read, if I may. I quote, "The defense vigorously argues that the AMLC is absolutely shielded from this court's compulsory process by the confidentiality provisions of Section 80 of the Anti-Money Laundering Act as amended, and warrants that compliance with exposed AMLC officers to criminal sanctions for breach of confidentiality. The court, however, finds this argument unavailing. Section 8-A, this is referring to the Anti-Money Laundering Law, regulates unauthorized and arbitrary disclosures by AMLC personnel. It does not and constitutionally cannot nullify the lawful subpoena powers of the Senate sitting as an impeachment court where compliance with the lawful constitutional subpoena is a justifying circumstance that, if at all, would extinguish any penal liability under Article 11, Paragraph 6 of the Revised Penal Code for any person acting in obedience to an order issued by a superior or some other lawful purpose. And I believe, Your Honor, that that ruling still stands. Neither of the prosecution or the defense has any standing under the rules to move for its reconsideration. If ever, only an honorable member of this court may do so. And Your Honor, in that respect, the statements of the defense are really in the nature of a motion for reconsideration, which, as I said, is not allowed. Now, if we were to address the substance of the arguments, may I simply say, and I believe I have said this before, that Section 8-A was only intended to prevent leaks by officers or employees of the Anti-Money Laundering Council. It was never intended as a blanket shield for any lawful subpoenas issued by a proper court. In fact, very often, I remember also saying this before, that the Sandigan Bayan has issued subpoenas to the Anti-Money Laundering Council, and they have appeared before that court and brought documents, despite the existence of Section 8A. I see no difference between this honorable court exercising its subpoena power, and in fact, its power to try and decide this case, given directly by the Constitution, is even more impelling and compelling than a subpoena issued by the Sandigan Bayan in the course of its exercise of its jurisdiction. Therefore, if you're honest, please, we respectfully submit that we put our witness on the stand, we proceed with the direct examination. If there are any objections to the offer or to any specific questions, of course, the defense, we would gladly hear them and argue with them about it. But I believe we should move forward already with the presentation of this witness.
5: Thank Short you, rebuttal, Honor. Attorney Sheila, before I make a ruling.
4: Yes, Your Honor. Thank you. The gentleman quoted, and I will quote the same portion of the journal dated July 20, 2026 that the Honorable Congressman Jokna read. It says here, the defense vigorously argues that the AMLC is absolutely shielded from this court's compulsory process by the confidentiality provisions of Section 8 of the Anti-Money Laundering Act as amended, and warrants that compliance would expose AMLC officers to criminal sanctions for breach of confidentiality. However, I think it may have escaped the attention of the gentleman, the following paragraph. It says here, the court, however, finds this argument unavailing. Section 8-A regulates unauthorized and arbitrary disclosures by AMLC personnel. It does not and constitutionally cannot nullify the lawful subpoena powers of the Senate, sitting as an impeachment court where compliance with the lawful constitutional subpoena and to be continued. So in other words, even this court, as early as July 20, 2026, had recognized that there is absolute confidentiality involving AMLC personnel. And the witness about to be presented by the prosecution today is undeniably not only an AMLC personnel, but the executive director of its secretariat, Your Honor. That's my short rebuttal, Your Honor.
6: Just
4: thank you.
6: One brief one-sentence.
5: One sentence or rebuttal, good sir. Yes, Honorable Jokna.
6: Your Honor, if the court, as claimed by the defense counsel, recognized the absolute confidentiality, then why did it issue the subpoena in the first place? That's all, Your Honor.
5: The court will make a ruling. Yes, Senator Judge Soto is recognized.
7: Thank you. I am not aware of what the presiding officer's ruling would be, but I have very strong reservations about postponing any proceedings this afternoon, because I've thought that the prosecution and the defense have been ready with this since July, since the time we took an oath. At alam na nila kung ano yung mga parating eh. Di ba? So I don't think many would enjoy a postponement only because they were not given proper time. This was since July, and I understand September 2, binigyan ng defense. I'm speaking for the public, Mr. Presiding Officer, Your Honor. So I leave it to you and my colleagues, but I have very strong reservations of not proceeding this afternoon.
5: The comments of Senator Judge Soto are duly noted. Senator Judge Alan Cayetano, thereafter Senator Judge Risa Ontiveros.
8: Mr. Presiding Officer, I share former Senator Tito Soto's concern not to postpone... Former Senate President, more than once. He was our minority leader and Senate President in two administrations. Yeah. So sorry, Senator Soto. But I agree with you that we shouldn't keep postponing. I agree with Congressman Diokno that we will move forward. Upon verification, I do agree that when the subpoena was issued and all these documents, no. But I also take note that these summaries were only sent this morning. And I don't mean to prejudge everything you've presented before this. But if I can use the word main event, one of the, if not the main event of this trial, the same as the Corona trial, is actually the questions about financial impropriety or graft and corruption and about the actual finances of the respondent accused. No? So in a democracy, the result is important, but the process is as important. That's why we all believe, hopefully, that the end does not justify the means. So I don't think the defense is asking for a month, a week. They're asking for this afternoon and tomorrow, so meaning on Monday. Because the problem, Mr. Presiding Officer, is that when we want the result right away, we also want fairness. There are so many issues from the presiding officer to the threshold through whether or not AMLFC has actually shown this document to others or have they been faithful in not sharing these documents. Ang dami pong issues eh. So we don't want to add to that in saying that the defense wasn't given the opportunity to go through all of this and the senator judges to see to the issues that the defense is may raise today or on Monday. So my point, Mr. President, is that just like the budget hearings, we have to balance the speed with fairness. So we all want results. Kung pwede, ipasa na natin yung 2027 budget tomorrow. Kung pwede, tapusin na natin ang prosecution tomorrow, next week yung defense na. But that has to be balanced with fairness. And when it's the same thing in the prosecution side. If the defense, in their turn, present certain documents that you feel you need an afternoon or a day or weekend to read, I think prudence dictates that we give into that, subject to the defense not abusing that request na every time may dokumentong tingin nila, ngayon lang nila nakita, ay hihingin nila na ipabukas o ipa next week na. So my small contribution today, Mr. President, is I think it will speak well of this impeachment court if we balance fairness and if the prosecution would so see fit that, you know, if you were in the shoes of the defense, you'd also like to go through all of this and make intelligent decisions, no, from their comments to the offer to whether or not they will object to the presentation, to questioning the witness, and even asking the court whether or not this can be submitted to us or, you know, whatever it is. Fairness, I think, dictates that we give each other enough time. So that's my humble opinion, Mr. Presiding Officer. Thank you.
5: Senator Judge Risa is recognized.
9: Salamat po, Mr. Presiding Officer. Regardless po kung yung mga pananalita ay galing sa prosecution o sa defense, at bago po mag-ruling ang presiding officer para sa impeachment court, kailangan ko lang pong sabihin ng representasyon 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Salamat po, Mr. Presiding
5: Thank you.
9: Officer.
5: Senator Judge Kigo Pangalinan is recognized.
10: Thank you very much, Mr. Presiding Officer. Just very briefly, I share the concern of some of our colleagues regarding the matter having been resolved by way of oral arguments in July. And as such, therefore, there should be no reason why we should go back, reiterate, or return to the debate. But I also recognize that this is a one-day trial delay. In other words, I think the prosecution is asking for Monday. So hindi naman nila hiningin Tuesday, Wednesday, or Thursday. So if we're going to miss one day to be able to process this and have both panels prepare, I would go by allowing for that one trial day delay. I think it's reasonable in that regard. For the record, Mr. President.
6: Your Honor. If I may just make a brief manifestation.
5: Make it brief, Attorney Honorable Shell.
6: The request emanated from the defense, not from the prosecution, just for the record.
5: We confirm that. Chair will make a ruling. The chair did not consider the sidebar of Attorney Sheila as a motion for reconsideration. As the chair said earlier, ex abundante cautela, out of the exercise of extreme caution, the chair decided to furnish the senator judges with a copy of, to be specific, Section 9C and Section 14D of RA number 9160 as amended by Section 11, rather Republic Act number 11521, specifically Section 8A of the same. Again, out of an abundance of caution, just for them to be able to look at it again, because the initial look-see was simply made by the presiding officer when it made a ruling, in order to afford any senator judge ample opportunity and time as well to raise a question if anyone should desire to do so, and the matter will be settled either in caucus or in open session on Monday. Number two, on the requested time of the respondent or counsel for respondent to prepare adequately for the MLC, I believe this is only the first time that this is being done in excess of the day. So, ex comitate, ex aequo, out of courtesy and equity, the chair grants the time requested by the counsel for respondent for time to prepare for the cross-examination, rather to prepare for the direct and cross-examination of the AMLC witness on Monday. Therefore, the clerk of court is directed to amend and issue the corresponding subpoena to be issued to him again and to the other bank officials to October 6 and 7 and October 5 and 6 respectively, for the insurance companies and the bank officials and BIR, in accordance with the sequence requested by the counsel, rather the sequence mentioned by the lead prosecutor earlier. So ordered.
4: Thank you, Your Honor.
5: There being no other matters to be taken up. Yes, Senator Judge Zubiri, wala tayong session mamaya. Okay. The Honorable Chel Jokna, I think, or the lead prosecutor will be in a better position to enumerate it once again for the information of the senator judges. So we will begin with AMLC on Monday, followed by BIR, I believe, if I remember correctly. And then the bank officials, and then the insurance companies. The sequence of the bank officials will be as they appeared in the motion for the request for subpoena. And the sequence of the insurance companies will also be in the sequence as they appear in the motion for request for subpoena. The clerk of court is directed to come up with a calendar of the sequence of the witnesses for the information and reference of the senator judges.
6: If Your Honor, please, Honorable if I Dr. recall, I'm sorry, Your Honor, thank you. If I recall the manifestation of the chair earlier, our team leader, I don't recall her mentioning the BIR, unless it refers to the authenticating witnesses.
5: There was a subpoena for the BIR for October 5.
6: Insofar as the order is concerned, Your Honor, please, we will present, if with the permission of the court, the banks and insurance companies before we present the BIR witness.
5: So, okay.
6: Mababaliktad lang po.
5: To be fair, nag-iisang motion, nag-iisa lang yung laman ng motion for request for subpoena sa BIR. Wala siya sa sequence ng banks at insurance companies. So the BIR will be after the banks and the insurance companies.
6: Yes, Your Honor.
5: We will come up with an advisory in accordance with this manifestation for the information of the senator judges and for confirmation by the parties too at the appropriate time on Monday. Attorney Sheila?
4: Actually, Your Honor, in my notes from the manifestation of the lead prosecutor earlier, she said that, number one, they will no longer present the former Senator Trillanes, and they were supposed to present next the AMLC witness. And October 5 on Monday, they will present the BIR witness. And on Tuesday, the bank's insurance I mean, it's their prerogative, Your Honor. I just
5: it's
4: want
5: their
4: to
5: prerogative, counsel,
4: clarify if they will stick with this order of presentation.
6: We will present, first we will begin with the Anti-Money Laundering Council Executive Director, Your Honor. Then we will proceed to the banks and insurance companies and present the BIR after.
5: If you will be in a position, Honorable Joknor, anyone from the panel of prosecutors, can you kindly furnish at least a day before any tables or summaries that any of your witnesses from the banks, insurance companies, or the BIR will be presenting to give adequate notice or sufficient notice, rather, and information to the counsel for the respondents to avoid this situation from occurring again next week?
6: We will do so, Your Honor.
5: If you're in a position to do so.
6: Yes,
5: Your Honor. Senator Judge Lacson is recognized. What is your pleasure, sir?
11: Thank you, Mr. Presiding Officer. This is for our fellow Senator Judges. When we do our research over the weekend, kindly include Section 2, Republic Act 1405. No, it makes an exception for impeachment cases. And even the Supreme Court recognizes the statutory exception pagdating sa mga impeachment cases. Thank you.
5: Duly noted, and for the information and reference of the Senator Judges, if there are no other matters to be taken up, again, as per the request of the counsel for the respondents and granted by the presiding officer, there will be no trial tomorrow, and trial shall resume on Monday. In the meantime, trial is hereby adjourned for today, and we shall resume on Monday, October 5 at 10 o'clock in the morning. And according to the Senate President, ito na yung bawi niya sa family day na hindi na celebrate nung Monday. We are adjourned.
2: Ang paglilitis, the impeachment hearing of Vice President Sara Duterte, a Radyo Pilipinas coverage.
1: 3:31 ang ating oras. 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

0: Yes, good evening, alaikum salam. Thank you for inviting me to your program.
1: Yeah, maraming salamat. I think this is yung first time ni Sir Mikey dito sa ating programa, kung hindi ako nagkakamali. But anyways, walk us through po, MP Rakim, with regards on the next steps that we will be expecting after the Bangsamoro parliamentary elections to the official elected positions in the parliament sa BARM.
0: Yes, as of now, no, may remaining sessions pa ang Bangsamoro Transition Authority. Uupo ang mga bagong elected, ang regular parliament, uupo na sa October
1: 30.
0: Mm. Yes, so as of now, bumubuo pa ng tinatawag natin na government of the day. Yes, ang mga party. So, kung makikita natin, wala naman nagkaroon ng majority ang mga party, so magkakaroon yan ng ano, ng coalition of parties.
1: Mm-hmm.
0: Yes, so yes, again, uupo ang regular parliament, ang elected, first elected regular parliament on the 30th of October,
1: in which, yes, on that very day, doon na din pipili, if I'm not mistaken, yung mga members of the parliament kung sino yung ihahalal nila bilang chief minister.
0: Yes, yes.
1: Okay.
0: 30 na din, yes.
1: Oh. So I think yan yung kakaiba at saka panibago in the form of governance dito sa ating bansa when it comes to the form, yeah, like I said, form of governance, kasi para lang sa mga hindi nakakaalam at saka ngayon lang nakarinig o kaya ay nalaman na meron palang parliamentary government sa Bangsamoro region, ano po itong parliamentary and paano po ang takbo nito sa ating sa Bangsamoro region?
0: Yes, oo nga, tama ka dyan, no? Bago ito, no? Bagong sa generation ngayon, maraming hindi alam ano ba itong parliamentary form of government. Unlike sa presidential form, magkahiwalay ang legislative body and the executive body. Now, here in the parliament, isa na.
1: Mm-hmm.
0: Yes. Ang parliament, ang legislative body, and then ang parliament din ang mag-e-elect na mag-head of government, which is the, in this case, yung chief minister natin. And then the chief minister will appoint different ministers of different ministries.
1: Ayan.
0: Yun yung magiging cabinet, yes.
1: Oo. Kumbaga, yun yung pinakakaibahan talaga. No, we have our own form of governance in the Bangsamoro region, wherein,
0: yes,
1: in the national departments, sa atin naman, sa Bangsamoro region, are ministries.
0: Yes.
1: All headed,
0: yes,
1: by the chief minister.
0: Chief minister.
1: Oo,
0: yes,
1: oh,
0: yes.
1: Pero para lang sa katanungan din natin, mga kababayan, ano to? Sabi nila, no? Ika nga, ano to? Parang presidente din ng Bangsamoro region?
0: Well, we need to clarify it, no? Ang BARM government is not a state within a state, no?
1: Oh, yeah.
0: Under pa rin ang BARM sa gobyerno ng Pilipinas. That's why yung election, under COMELEC, di ba?
1: Mm-hmm.
0: So, yes, hindi ito independent form of government, ang BARM. So, meron lang siyang, ang BARM is, meron lang siyang autonomous status. Yes, so may autonomy lang siya. Hindi siya humiwalay sa Pilipinas. So, hindi siya, ang chief minister is not a president in the BARM.
1: Ayan, okay. Oo, tama, no? 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It would not, yes, kumbaga, parang hihigitan ang national government, pero may sarili lang na pagpapatakbo na naayon sa na ipasang batas na Republic Act 11054. Yes. Ang alam natin, MP, you have also prior to be one of the nominees of the BGC, yung bangsa or the BARM Grand Coalition, ay nag-serve na din kayo as a member of the parliament.
0: Yes.
1: For how many years na din po?
0: I was appointed in the Bangsamoro Transition Authority last March 2025. So more than a year pa lang akong nakaupo as member parliament under the Bangsamoro Transition Authority.
1: Ayan, okay. And with that being a member of the parliament as in the capacity as in the transition authority, ano po ang mga kumbaga insights natin na nais natin ituloy-tuloy na alhamdulillah hopefully another 5 years is given as an opportunity for you to continue yung nasimulan mo a year ago.
0: Well, sa ngayon no, marami tayong bills na na-file, may mga bills na na-file na with parang hindi na matatapos ang Bangsamoro Transition Authority no because of lack of time. However, alhamdulillah, pinalad tayo na makapagsilbi uli as a regular member of parliament.
1: Yes.
0: And inshallah, itutuloy natin lahat ng nasimula natin.
1: Eh, maganda yung sinabi mo as a regular member of the parliament. Bakit po? Yes. Bakit niyo po sinabi parang paglilinaw lang, bakit parang regular member of the parliament?
0: Yes. First and foremost, no, ang after election, elected na ang mga member of parliament.
1: Yes. Oh.
0: Ang ano na is mayroon na silang specific length of term. Now, sa Bangsamoro Transition Authority, alam naman natin na appointed ang members nito.
1: Mm-hmm.
0: Being an appointed member of the BTA Parliament, anytime din, pwede ka rin palitan. If you can remember, I think nakadalawa or tatlong appointments na nangyayari, may mga napalitan na MPs.
1: Yes.
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1: mm-hmm,
0: successful ang election, nagkaroon na tayo ng regular members. Magkakaroon na tayo ng regular parliament ng Bangsamoro.
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0: Well, alhamdulillah, again, papasalamat tayo sa Allah. 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So
1: okay.
0: Alhamdulillah, masalamat. I would like to take this opportunity to thank our armed forces, our police, Philippine National Police, no, and the COMELEC, of course, in ensuring safety and yung peaceful conduct of elections in the province of Lanao del Sur.
1: Ayan, okay. Matanong ko na lamang din, no? I mean, this is the first opportunity that we've had an interview with you. And alam natin that we said kanina, you have served the parliament before, pero
0: yes,
1: now as part of that historic event wherein we casted our vote in the first Bangsamoro parliamentary election, and then syempre being first members nominated at who would run the first Bangsamoro government, no, na kung saan elected yung mga uupo, ano ang aasahan ng mga tao sa opisina ni Attorney Amir Zakaria Rakim? Ayun, nawala. Sige, tawagan natin siya ulit. Yeah, hello?
0: Hello?
1: Yeah, hello, naputol lang tayo kanina.
0: Yes, oo nga.
1: Yes. Oh, so yes, ano ang aasahan natin sa opisina ni MP Rakim?
0: Well, let me give a general what can the people expect, no? Of course, my office will be open.
1: Mm-hmm.
0: My term will be inclusive, no? 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
1: 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As you said, there, yes, are some remaining days of those who are in the government of the day o kaya sa Bangsamoro government nowadays, nanawagan po kayo ng pakikiisa at sa mga nanalo at saka sa mga iba't ibang, yes, party. 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
0: whether national, local, regional, when there is unity talaga, you know that there will be a smooth governance talaga.
1: Yes, tama. At isa din po ito doon sa naging exploratory dialogue and coalition talks nyo with other parties like the UBJP and the BFP.
0: Yes. Actually, yung mga talks na yan, sa ano na yan, no, sa mga leader ng yes, parties. Yes.
1: Uh-oh.
0: So, yung ako, sama doon. As a member of the party, of my party, the BGC, we are just waiting on the official stand ng aming partido.
1: Ayan. Okay, maraming salamat. Ako, I've seen you in action personally kasi I think if I'm not mistaken, during the times in UP when we were helping yung mga Palestinians.
0: Wow, nandun ka pala.
1: Yes, yes. I don't know if you can recognize me or remember me, but I've seen you in action. Hindi ka pa MP noon. Oh.
0: Yes, matagal pa akong magiging MP
1: noon. Oh, I think you'll be MP after 3 years. Kung di ako nagkakal.
0: Yes, yes.
1: Oh, 2 years. 2 years to be exact.
0: Yes.
1: No?
0: Oh, yes.
1: So I've seen you help yung ating mga disadvantaged persons,
0: yes,
1: and so as yung itong mga Palestinians rather na kailangan ng tulong during those times.
0: Yes.
1: So
0: yes.
1: I think if there's something that I could recall you, I think doon always doon sa pagtulong mo. Kasi kumbaga parang during those times nakikita ako, ha? At nagulat ako, sabi ko, uy, teka, attorney pala si si Mikey. Oo, na nagbubuhat ng kung ano-ano doon sa,
0: yes,
1: during those times in UP days na,
0: yes, yes,
1: na tumutulong tayo sa mga Palestinians. Again,
0: yes,
1: nobody or even few knew about that what you have done, your family have done.
0: Pero broadcast.
1: Yes, oo, pero yes. Nagkataon lang ako ang kausap mo at saka alam ko nangyari yun. Anyway, so maraming salamat our nominee ng BGC o Bangsa Barm Grand Coalition, Member of the Parliament, Attorney Amir Zakaria Mikey Adyong Rakim. Maraming salamat at congratulations sa inyo ni Brother Miko.
0: Ayan. Yes, thank you very much and thank you for the opportunity.
1: Salamat.
0: Thank you po. Good evening.
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1: Ay, tuloy-tuloy tayo sa ating mga balita. Okay, 8:04 in the evening. 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

0: Good day. Radio Pilipinas World Service can also be heard on shortwave broadcast through the shortwave facilities of the United States Agency for Global Media or Voice of America on the following shortwave frequencies: 15.640 MHz, 17.750 MHz, and 21.720 MHz. I'm Leo Magpayo and this is Dateline Malacanang. Philippine President Ferdinand R. Marcos Jr. on Wednesday honored Filipino teachers as pillars of nation building, pledging stronger school safety measures and expanded professional development programs to benefit learners nationwide. Speaking at the Manila Hotel during the Teacher Education Council, or TEC's Celebrating Teacher Excellence National Teachers Month 2026, the President vowed continued collaboration with parents, communities, and partners to make schools more secure and more responsive to the needs of learners. President Marcos highlighted initiatives such as the Teacher Education Roadmap 2035, scholarships for Teacher Education Centers of Excellence, and the launch of the MyTEC Digital Portal to support continuous learning. President Marcos said these efforts aim to ensure teachers are better prepared before entering classrooms and have meaningful opportunities to grow throughout their careers. The chief executive also led the first TEC Teachers Awards, recognizing educators who exemplify excellence and lifelong professional growth. Addressing awardees and scholars, he urged them to inspire peers and maximize opportunities, stressing that their work is an investment in the future of Filipino children. President Marcos thanked private sector partners for their role in advancing teacher education and underscored that while technology, including artificial intelligence, will reshape learning, it cannot replace the guidance of teachers in shaping values and truth.
1: Together with parents, communities, and other partners, we will continue to work to make our schools more secure, more responsive to the needs of our learners. At the same time, we continue to improve teacher preparation and professional development throughout your careers. Our efforts from the Teacher Education Roadmap 2035 and the scholarship program to the Teachers Education Centers for Excellence reflect the directions that we are taking. With the launch of MyTEC, we are creating more opportunities for teachers to continue to learn and to grow throughout their careers. We want our teachers to have better preparation even before they enter the classroom, to have meaningful opportunities to continue learning throughout their careers. Because we ask much from our teachers, we must also give much in return. Through the first TEC Teachers Awards, we honor educators who have demonstrated excellence and a commitment to continuous professional growth. To our awardees, your recognition today is a tribute to what you have accomplished. Let your example inspire another teacher. May your experience help shape the next generation of teachers. To our scholars, the scholarships that you receive today is an investment in your future and in the future of the children that you will teach. Make the most of that opportunity. Study well, learn deeply, serve with compassion.
0: That was Philippine President Ferdinand R. Marcos Jr.
2: Dateline, Malacañang.
0: Philippine President Ferdinand R. Marcos Jr. has declared a series of special non-working days across the country, giving residents time to celebrate local founding anniversaries and cultural festivals. Through Proclamation No. 1455, October 14 was set aside in Victoria, Laguna for its 77th founding anniversary and 25th Itik Festival. The following day, October 15th, Jiabong in Samar will mark its founding anniversary under Proclamation No. 1456. Negros Oriental will celebrate the Buglasan Festival on October 16th, declared a holiday under Proclamation No. 1457. These were signed on September 24th by Acting Executive Secretary Ralph Recto by authority of the President. Additional proclamations signed on September 28th include October 14 in Antipas, Cotabato for its founding anniversary, October 1st in Gloria Oriental Mindoro for its founding anniversary and Kawayanan Festival, October 1st in Santa Monica, Surigao del Sur for the Adlaw ng Santa Monica, October 2nd in Mountain Province for Provincial Indigenous Peoples Day, October 16th in Culaba, Biliran for its 73rd founding anniversary, and October 20th in Pigkawayan, Cotabato for its 73rd founding anniversary and 5th Padayo Festival. Malacañang emphasized that these holidays were declared to allow communities full opportunity to participate in the occasion and enjoy the celebration.
2: Dateline, Malacañang.
0: Philippine President Ferdinand R. Marcos Jr. has reconstituted the Governing Board of the Local Governance Reform Project, or LGRP, to accelerate reforms in property valuation and local tax administration. Through Administrative Order, or AO No. 49, signed on September 28th, the President reorganized the Interagency Governing Board to provide policy direction and oversight for the completion of the government's reform initiatives. The LGRP is a joint effort of the Philippine government through the Department of Finance and the Bureau of Local Government Finance with support from the Asian Development Bank. It seeks to modernize property valuation policies, establish digital tax databases, strengthen local government unit or LGU tax administration, and professionalize local assessors. AO 49 places the President as chair of the board, with the Secretaries of Finance, Economy, Planning and Development, Budget, Interior and Local Government, and Information and Communications Technology as members. Also included are the Bureau of Internal Revenue, or BIR Commissioner, the BLGF Executive Director, representatives from local government leagues, and members from the private sector and non-government organizations. The BLGF will serve as the board's secretariat. The board is tasked to enhance real property taxation in selected LGUs, build assessor capacity, and implement a property tax valuation database and information systems. It must convene at least twice a year, review project strategies, monitor agency commitments, and publish an accomplishment report before its eventual dissolution. The initiative complements the Real Property Valuation and Assessment Reform Act, or Republic Act 12001, which mandates full automation of real property tax administration nationwide. AO 49 takes effect immediately upon publication in the Official Gazette or a newspaper of general circulation.
2: Dateline, Malacañang.
0: Philippine President Ferdinand R. Marcos Jr. has moved to further expand the country's network of special economic zones, designating new parcels of land in Cavite for inclusion in the existing Cavite Economic Zone 2. Through Proclamation No. 1460, signed on September 28th by Acting Executive Secretary Ralph Recto by authority of the President, several rather several parcels of land in Barangay Santa Rosa 1, Noveleta, Cavite, covering an aggregate area of 14,640 square meters, were officially added to the ecozone. The proclamation was issued pursuant to the Special Economic Zone Act of Zone Act of 1995, or Republic Act No. 7916, as amended by RA No. 8748, and upon the recommendation of the Philippine Economic Zone Authority, or PEZA, under Director's Resolution No. 16-189, Series of 2016. Malacanang emphasized that the expansion strengthens the Cavite Economic Zone 2's role as a hub for manufacturing and export-oriented industries, while also supporting the government's broader strategy of attracting foreign investment, generating employment, and boosting local economic growth. The Cavite Economic Zone 2 is part of the country's network of PEZA-registered areas that provide fiscal and non-fiscal incentives to enterprises, including income tax holidays, duty-free importation of capital equipment, and value-added tax or VAT exemptions on qualified transactions. Officials noted that the inclusion of new parcels of land ensures more space for investors and industries to locate within Cavite, a province already recognized as one of the country's most dynamic industrial corridors. Proclamation No. 1460 takes effect immediately upon publication in the Official Gazette or in a newspaper of general circulation.
2: Dateline, Malacañang.
0: The Philippine government is intensifying preparations against the looming Super El Nino, with Malacañang directing agencies to roll out measures to safeguard water supply, agriculture, energy, and public health. Presidential Communications Office Undersecretary and Palace Press Officer Claire Coster said, President Ferdinand R. Marcos Jr. has ordered agencies to act swiftly to prevent severe drought and water shortages. The National Irrigation Administration, or NIA, led by Administrator Eddie Guillen, has drawn up a mitigation plan anchored on groundwater mapping by the Mines and Geosciences Bureau. The plan includes deploying solar-powered pump irrigation systems, repairing old pumps, and mobilizing mobile solar units in drought-prone areas. NIA will also conduct desilting and clearing operations in irrigation canals to maximize water flow during the dry season.
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0: The Department of Environment and Natural Resources, or DNR, is preparing safeguards to secure water supply, prevent forest and grass fires, conserve energy, and protect workers from extreme heat. It has also built small water impounding structures and rainwater harvesting systems to augment supply. The Department of Agriculture, or DA, is assessing irrigation systems, promoting drought-resistant crops, and adjusting planting schedules. Financial aid is being readied for affected farmers and fisherfolk. The Department of Energy, or DOE, is preparing for possible power supply disruptions, while health authorities are strengthening defenses against heat-related illnesses such as dehydration. Measures include hydration stations, cooling facilities, and monitoring vulnerable groups such as children, the elderly, outdoor workers, and those with pre-existing conditions. On funding, Castro said the DA already has resources to support farmers and fisherfolk, while Malacañang will coordinate with the Department of Budget and Management to determine if additional allocations are needed.
3: At patungkol naman po dito sa DNR, naghahanda din po ang DNR sa iba't ibang rehiyon upang mabawasan ang epekto ng Super El Nino, particular sa seguridad sa tubig, pag-iwas sa sunog, sa kagubatan at damuhan. 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
0: The Philippine Atmospheric, Geophysical, and Astronomical Services Administration, or PAGASA, has warned that El Nino is expected to intensify into a very strong state in the coming months and persist until the first half of 2027, raising the risk of prolonged dry spells and drought nationwide.
2: Dateline, Malacañang.
0: Malacañang on Wednesday reaffirmed that the Maharlika Investment Fund, or MIF, remains effective in carrying out its distinct mandate, separate from the developmental financing functions of government banks and financial institutions. Presidential Communications Office Undersecretary and Palace Press Officer Claire Castro explained in a palace briefing that the Maharlika Fund is designed to generate long-term value through strategic and profitable investments that could contribute to national socio-economic development. She clarified that institutions such as the Land Bank of the Philippines, the Development Bank of the Philippines or DBP, the Philippine Guarantee Corporation, and the Small Business Corporation are equipped to provide financing support to micro, small, and medium enterprises or MSMEs as part of their developmental mandates. She stressed, however, that the Maharlika Fund was established for a different purpose. Its mandate is to mobilize and leverage government capital for long-term investments in strategic sectors and development projects, while preserving and growing the fund's value and generating sustainable returns. Castro emphasized that the distinct mandates of the Maharlika Fund and government banks explain why the fund should not be viewed as a substitute for the financing functions of government financial institutions. Malacanang maintained that government banks and the Maharlika Fund play complementary but separate roles in supporting economic development. Banks focus on development financing, while the Maharlika Fund is geared towards strategic, long-term investments that strengthen the country's growth trajectory.
3: Of course, definitely effective siya. Pero ang binabanggit po kasi sa iyong nabanggit na katanungan ay ang Land Bank, ang DBP, ang Field Guarantee and Small Business Corporation ay equipped, sila yung equipped to provide financing to MSMEs, no, bilang parte ng kanilang developmental mandates. At ang Maharlika Investment Fund naman ay meron siyang sariling mandato. Ito ay, and I quote, to make strategic and profitable investments that contribute to socio-economic development while preserving and growing the fund's value and generating sustainable returns. It is intended to mobilize and leverage government capital for long-term investments in strategic sectors and development projects. So yun po talaga ang dahilan at ang purpose ng Maharlika Investment Fund.
0: That was Palace Press Officer Claire Castro.
2: Dateline, Malacañang.
0: Also on Wednesday, Malacañang said that the encounter between First Lady Liza Araneta Marcos and Manibela Chairman Mar Valbuena during a rice distribution event in Quezon City reflected government's sincerity in engaging the transport sector. Video of the event showed the First Lady appealing to Valbuena to reconsider holding transport strikes, which are staged to protest rising fuel prices. Presidential Communications Office Undersecretary and Palace Press Officer Claire Castro noted that this was not the first time the First Lady had led a rice distribution activity, adding she could not confirm if the exchange was planned. She added that rice distribution and other aid programs demonstrate government's readiness to address the needs of transport workers.
3: Alam naman po natin yung pagbibigay at pamamahagi ng bigas, lalo-lalo na sa miyembro ng transport sector, ay hindi naman kahapon lang ginawa. 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
0: That was Palace Press Officer Claire Castro.
2: Dateline, Malacañang.
0: Malacañang on Wednesday said allegations of irregularities in flood control projects in Taguig City must be backed by evidence as investigations continue. The statement came after Department of Public Works and Highways, or DPWH, Secretary Vince Deason clarified that all flood control projects in Taguig remain under review, following his earlier remark in a Senate hearing that there were no ghost projects in the city. Presidential Communications Office Undersecretary and Palace Press Officer Claire Castro defended Dizon, stressing that evidence will ultimately determine whether anomalies exist. She added that Dizon should not be faulted for issuing a clarification. The clarification prompted Senate Minority Leader Alan Peter Cayetano to criticize Senator Panfilo Lacson for allegedly dictating how agencies should proceed. Lacson, however, acknowledged Dizon's statement after citing DPWH inspection reports that appeared inconsistent with the Secretary's earlier remarks. Cayetano questioned Lacson's access to those reports, pointing out his close ties to Dizon. Castro said the palace does not need to defend Lacson, stressing the senator can speak for himself. Malacañang reiterated that evidence, not speculation, will determine the truth behind the flood control projects in Taguig.
3: Sa katuuhan ni Senator Lacson, hindi po iyan nagpapadikta. 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
0: That was Palace Press Officer Claire Castro.
2: Dateline, Malacañang.
0: The Philippine government is seeking a 1.12 billion peso budget for 2027 to expand the Pambansang Pabahay para sa Pilipino, or 4PH, program, aiming to make home ownership more affordable for 125,667 Filipinos, the Department of Budget and Management, or DBM, announced Wednesday. Of the proposed allocation, 1.085 billion will fund interest and non-interest subsidies for qualified beneficiaries, while 33 million pesos will cover administrative requirements. The proposal marks a sharp increase from the 35 million allotted to the program under the 2026 General Appropriations Act. Acting Budget Secretary Kim Robert De Leon said the expanded funding is part of the government's broader social protection efforts, ensuring more families can access safe, decent, and affordable housing. The expanded 4PH program, the administration's flagship housing initiative, provides interest subsidies across various housing modalities, including vertical and horizontal developments, high-density projects, and real and other properties acquired or ROPA finance under Pag-ibig Fund Circular No. 473. In his 2026 State of the Nation Address, President Ferdinand R. Marcos Jr. reported that more than 500,000 homes had been built and financed through government housing programs, with over 100,000 units added in just a year under the expanded 4PH. Malacañang emphasized that the proposed 2027 budget underscores the administration's commitment to scaling up affordable housing nationwide and delivering long-term solutions to the country's housing backlog.
2: Dateline, Malacañang.
0: In other news, Malacañang assured the public Wednesday that no additional printing costs for passports will be passed on to applicants. Presidential Communications Office Secretary Dave Gomez said the APO production unit has requested a subsidy from the Department of Foreign Affairs, or DFA, to cover rising production expenses, noting that the current printing rate has remained unchanged since 2016. The clarification came after discussions in a Senate subcommittee on finance about a proposal to raise passport fees from 900 to 1,500 pesos. During the PCO's budget hearing, APO Production Unit Head Attorney Gil Carlos Puyat explained that they are not seeking a fee increase for the public, but rather a subsidy from the DFA to offset higher costs. Puyat added that the extension of passport validity from 5 years to 10 years has reduced production volume, further affecting cost efficiency. Senate Finance Committee Chairman J.V. Ejercito emphasized the need to ensure a steady supply of passports, especially for overseas Filipino workers or OFWs. He said if subsidies are necessary, agencies can study and coordinate to prevent the public from bearing the burden of higher fees. Malacañang reiterated that the government remains committed to keeping passport fees affordable while ensuring continuous service for Filipinos at home and abroad.
2: Dateline, Malacañang.
0: A petition signed by thousands of government employees has been submitted to the office of House Speaker Faustino D. III, urging an increase in the Personal Economic Relief Allowance, or PERA, for civilian workers. The petition, led by ACT Teachers Party List Representative Antonio Tino and the Alliance of Concerned Teachers, carries more than 320,000 signatures calling for the monthly PERA to be raised from 2,000 pesos to 5,000 pesos. Tino stressed that the current allowance, unchanged since 2009, is no longer sufficient to meet the daily needs of government employees. He noted that while the proposed 2027 national budget includes funding for PERA, it only provides a 500 peso increase, which he described as inadequate. He argued that the government has the capacity to allocate more, especially amid rising costs of goods and services, pointing to recent increases in allowances for military and uniformed personnel as proved. ACT leaders said the petition reflects a clear demand from government workers for more meaningful support to help them cope with economic pressures.
2: Dateline, Malacañang.
0: In other developments, the Department of Migrant Workers, or DMW, and the Overseas Workers Welfare Administration, or OWASED, their rapid response team continues to assist Filipinos affected by the bus accident in Bavaria, in coordination with the Philippine Consulate General in Frankfurt and the Migrant Workers Office, or MWO. Authorities confirm that 29 Filipinos have returned to Milan after being cleared for travel, while two remain confined in hospitals in Bavaria, with their condition and needs closely monitored. On September 30th, OWA Administrator P.Y. Kaunan personally visited one of the patients at Murnau Hospital, meeting with the medical team to discuss treatment and necessary support. The Philippine government is also coordinating with German authorities to ensure proper investigation and provide legal assistance and representation for the affected nationals. Officials expressed deep gratitude to German authorities, first responders, medical teams, the Red Cross, Maltaser, and other care workers for their immediate response and continued support to Filipino victims.
2: Dateline, Malacañang.
0: And finally, for our foreign exchange rates, the Banco Central ng Pilipinas reported that as of Thursday, October 1st, the Philippine peso traded at 62 pesos and 60 centavos against the United States dollar. The Japanese yen was valued at 40 centavos, the Singapore dollar at 49 pesos and 3 centavos, the South Korean won at 5 centavos, and the Chinese yuan at 9 pesos and 33 centavos. Other key exchange rates showed the Hong Kong dollar at 7 pesos and 98 centavos, the British pound at 83 pesos and 8 centavos, the euro at 70 pesos and 94 centavos, the Canadian dollar at 44 pesos, and the Saudi Arabian rial at 16 pesos and 67 centavos.
2: Dateline, Malacañang.
0: Before we conclude our program, Radyo Pilipinas World Service of the Presidential Broadcast Service can be heard over the following shortwave frequencies: 15.640 MHz, 17.750 MHz, and 21.720 MHz. Radyo Pilipinas World Service is also live on audio streaming. 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And that concludes this edition of Dateline Malacañang. For Radyo Pilipinas World Service, this is Leo Magpayo. Good day and mabuhay!
2: From the Presidential Palace, Manila, Dateline, Malacañang.

0: highlighted the organization's role in supporting sustainable agricultural commodity sectors in developing countries. The CFC is an autonomous intergovernmental financial institution with 101 member states providing financial and technical support to commodity-dependent economies. Malaya cited the adoption of the CFC Strategic Framework 2025 to 2035 and the growing success of its Agricultural Commodity Transformation Initiative. The anniversary event brought together more than 100 ambassadors, executive directors, and other representatives from The Hague, Brussels, and other capitals.
1: 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Here on Radyo Pilipinas World Service.
0: In our news, the Philippines has co-organized a technical briefing at the World Trade Organization or WTO in Geneva on global economic imbalances and the role of trade and economic policies. The session led by the Philippine WTO mission and the International Monetary Fund featured IMF researcher Michelle Ruta, who presented findings on how macroeconomic, industrial, and trade policies, including tariffs, can affect current account balances. Philippine Ambassador Manuel Tihanki said the research could help developing economies address current geopolitical and trade challenges. He also said the findings could serve as a reference in ongoing WTO negotiations on reform, particularly in identifying negative spillovers and development concerns. The briefing brought together WTO members and developing country representatives to exchange views on trade policy, fiscal stability, and global economic imbalances.
1: 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Here on Radyo Pilipinas World Service.
0: More news from the Philippine Service posts. The Philippine Embassy in Washington, D.C. marked National Seafarers Day by visiting Filipino crew members aboard the Carnival Pride at the Port of Baltimore in Maryland. The September 27 event recognized the contributions of Filipino seafarers to the Philippine economy, global trade, and the international cruise industry. The Embassy's Migrant Workers Office, OWA team, also assessed the crew's welfare and working conditions while consular representatives facilitated overseas voter registration. Labor attaché Saul De Vries expressed the government's appreciation for Filipino seafarers, describing them as a key pillar of the Philippine economy and global maritime trade. National Seafarers Day is observed every last Sunday of September to honor the contributions and sacrifices of Filipino seafarers worldwide.
1: 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Here on Radyo Pilipinas World Service.
0: And in Germany, 27 Filipinos involved in a fatal bus accident in Bavaria, Germany are returning to Milan, according to the Philippine Consulate General in Frankfurt. The consulate said 4 Filipinos remain hospitalized in Bavaria for continued medical treatment while arrangements are underway to repatriate the remains of the 2 Filipinos who died. A team led by Consul General Mary Yvette Banzon Abalos is in Munich to coordinate assistance for the affected Filipinos and their families. The team has also spoken with doctors treating the injured to assess their condition and coordinate appropriate assistance. The bus was carrying 33 Filipino tourists to Munich for Oktoberfest when it overturned near Buklo on Sunday. 17 were seriously injured, while 2, both based in Italy, were killed.
1: DFA Online. Here on Radyo Pilipinas World Service.
0: And that wraps up today's DFA Online. 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Good day.
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This is your host, Leo Magpayo. Before we begin, let's listen to a song related to our destination for today.

If you're wondering what song that was, that's Basulto, a satirical love song with an accompanying dance. It originated in Victoria, Tarlac, and has Pampango influences. The singing of verses and the dancing of figures are done alternately. And yes, today we will be taking you to an informative tour of the province of Tarlac. The province of Tarlac is situated at the center of the central plains of Luzon, landlocked by four provinces, namely Nueva Ecija on the east, Pangasinan on the north, Pampanga on the south, and Zambales on the west. Approximately 75% of the province is plain, while the rest is hilly to mountainous. It covers a territory of 305,345 hectares. The province owns a large portion of mountains like Mount Telakawa, which is the highest mountain in the province, located at Capas, Tarlac, with Mount Bueno also in Capas. The other mountains are Mount Duwig and Mount Maasin, found in the municipality of San Clemente. Also noted are Mount Papaak, Baksay, Kayasan, and Birbira of Camiling. The whole of Mayantok and San Jose are mountainous, so it is suitable for the highest natural resources and forest products in the province, such as coal, iron, copper, vegetables, fruits, log fires, sand, rocks, and forest animals such as wild boar, deer, among others. Tarlac is the most multicultural of the central Luzon provinces. A mixture of four district groups, the Pampanganos, Ilocanos, Pangasinenses, and Tagalogs, share life in the province. Tarlac's name is a Hispanized derivation from a talahib weed called in Ilocano the word malatarlac. Tarlac was originally a part of the provinces of Pampanga and Pangasinan. It was the last central Luzon province to be organized under the Spanish administration in 1874. During the Philippine Revolution of 1896, Tarlac was one of the first eight provinces to rise in arms against Spain. It became the new seat of the First Republic of the Philippines in March 1899, when Emilio Aguinaldo abandoned the former capital, Malolos, Bulacan. This lasted only for a month, as the seat was moved to Nueva Ecija in Aguinaldo's attempt to elude the pursuing Americans. Tarlac has two ethnicities, the Ilocanos to the north due to migration of Pangasinenses, and the Kampampangans to the south. The minor ones are Tagalog to the eastern part of Tarlac and Pangasinens on the northwest part. Tarlac's diverse language are Abilene, Kapampangan, and Pangasinens. Tarlac produced a number of notable personalities, including former presidents Corazon Aquino and her son Benigno Aquino III. Cory's husband, Benigno Jr., or most widely known as Ninoy, was a former senator and governor of Tarlac. Ninoy was assassinated at the Manila International Airport, later renamed in his honor, upon returning home from exile in the United States. Chris Aquino, the youngest of the five siblings of Cory and Ninoy, is a famous actress and showbiz personality in the Philippines. Another famous actress turned politician is Vilma Santos. Born in Bamban, Tarlac, the longest reigning box office queen of the Philippine cinema served as governor of the province of Batangas from 2007 to 2016
and is currently the Congresswoman of the 6th District of Lipa City in Batangas. Sara Asher Tua Jeronimo, or better known as Sara Jeronimo, is a singer, dancer, commercial model, and actress. She is from Balutu, Concepcion in Tarlac. A famous local band named Six Cycle Mind has members that came from Tarlac. Lead vocalist Roniel Dimaculangan and backup vocalist and rhythm guitarist Ryan Sarmiento are both from Don Bosco Tarlac. Their music is a fusion of alternative music and pop music. Before we go on, let us listen to this song made popular by Sara Jeronimo.

You just heard Forever's Not Enough, a song sung by Sara Geronimo or Sara G. This song was released in 2005 and won the Awit Award for Best Performance by a New Female Recording Artist. Tarlac hosts a number of historical tourist destinations. The Capas National Shrine is located on a 54-hectare property in the town of O'Donnell, Capas, Tarlac. It was the first prison camp for the men who survived the death march at the hands of the Japanese during the last World War in 1942. The Camp O'Donnell Memorial Monument was built by the organization known as the Battling Bastards of Bataan to honor the Americans and Filipinos who died at Camp O'Donnell while prisoners of the Japanese. Located in front of the Municipal Hall, the San Sebastian Church was the site of the Revolutionary Congress. The demolished Tarlac Catholic Convent had become the highest Filipino seat of learning when the Literario Scientifico Universidad of Malolos, Bulacan was transferred to Tarlac on March 31, 1889. The first graduation ceremonies on September 29, 1890 were held in the Catholic convent premises. Diplomas then were signed by General Emilio Aguinaldo. And one of the more famous destinations that you shouldn't miss is the Hacienda Luisita, owned by the Cuwangcos, can be found in Tarlac City. The Tarlac Industrial Park, located inside the hacienda, houses a growing list of international export-producing companies. It boasts of an 18-hole championship golf course, shopping malls, world-class restaurants, hotels, a Beverly Hill type of residential estate, and a vast sugar plantation. Also located in the complex is the Aquino Center and Museum. Tarlac is best known for its fine foods and vast sugar and rice plantations. That it has fine cooking to offer is due largely to the fact that it is the melting pot of Central Luzon. It offers some of the best cuisines from the places of ancestry of its settlers, the provinces of Bulacan, Nueva Ecija, Zambales, Pangasinan, and the Ilocos region. The best place to go is the Dampa sa Tarlac restaurant. Aside from a seafood counter with numerous kinds of fish, the restaurant also has a fast food counter, dinding bar with fresh organic vegetables, and a ready-to-cook station. The Boodle Fight includes a wide combination of their menu: crispy fried tilapia, pork barbecue, calamares, grilled catfish, burro with mostaza, mango salad, pork sinigang served in a coconut, pinakbet, and garlic butter shrimp and green mussels. A delectable local treat is the iniruban or nilubian, which originated from the town of Camiling. It is a type of rice cake made with burned young sticky rice, coconut milk, and sweetener, usually sugar or hardened sugarcane molasses. Tupig is a famous local delicacy of Tarlac and Pangasinan. It consists of coconut milk, glutinous rice flour, young coconut meat, and sweetener, usually sugar or molasses. What gives tupig its distinct flavor is the banana wrapper and the way in which it is cooked, grilled over charcoal and best on clay. And finally, Tarlac have their very own chicken tamales. Not like the Mexican chicken tamales in cornbread. Instead, it is made of rice flour shaped into a square, seasoned in a peppery taste, topped with sliced egg and shredded chicken wrapped in banana leaves. Before we go on, let us listen to another song related to our destination for today.

0: That song was titled Trip, sung by the Sick Cycle Mind Band. The song is about friendship. Wherever you feel like going to, I'll be there to join you. A number of festivals are celebrated annually all throughout the year in Tarlac. The province is known as the Belen capital of the Philippines and celebrates the annual Belenismo sa Tarlac. Belen is a three-dimensional art depiction of the nativity scene of Jesus Christ. The festival is concentrated on a Belen making contest, which is participated by establishments and residents in Tarlac. Giant versions of the Belen with different themes are displayed in front of the establishments and roads of Tarlac for the rest of the Christmas season. The Malatarlac Festival takes its name from a variety of grass that is native to the Luzon area. The plant is celebrated with sumptuous pageantry that's characterized by school children dressed in grass-inspired costumes who dance to the beat of traditional music. Tarlac City's annual Malatarlac Festival takes over the city during this fun and lively celebration that has a packed program of events and activities for visitors of all ages. And finally, the annual beauty pageant, popularly known as the Mucha ng Galawigang Tarlac, that showcases the beauty and talent of a Tarlacena, will have its coronation night on May 24 at the historic Maria Cristina Park. Before we proceed, let's listen to another song related to our destination for today.
1: Ano ba

That's the song Ang Galing ng Tarlac. It's the tourism song of the province of Tarlac. Before we conclude our program, for inquiries, comments, and suggestions, you can email us at dzrp.radiopilipinas@gmail.com. That's dzrp.radiopilipinas@gmail.com. 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Simply search for DZRP Radyo Pilipinas and post your comments. I'm your host, Leo Magpayo, inviting you to come and visit Tarlac and discover the Philippines.